0: So, let's talk about you. Actually, let's talk about me, just for a bit, because I was like you. In 40-odd years, I hadn't done much exercise, but I knew I had to start. 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

sing the streets a serenade, laying everybody low with a love song that he made. Find the streetlight, steps out of the shade, says something like, "You and me, babe, how about it?" Juliet says, "Hey, it's Romeo." He nearly gave me a heart attack.

the streets of shame. Both dirty, both mean. Yes, and the dream was just the same. And I dreamed your dream for you, and now your dream is real.

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0: It was just another day, a familiar drive through familiar country. But then, just around the corner, came the unexpected. He'd let his speed creep a little too high as he approached a bend, and he was no longer driving at the right speed for the road. The scary thing is, he didn't even realize driving even a little too fast for the situation is a major cause of collisions, especially on country roads where you don't know what's around the corner. Think. Don't let your speed creep.
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0: Here's Alex, turning at a junction. 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
1: 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I only have a few seconds to tell you about the show, but rather than tell you, I thought I'd play you

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2: Hey, we're XSX and XSX from Sunset Comedy Club. Then talk about the show coming up and where people can get tickets or if they can buy it on the door. Oh no.
3: I think that's what we've been told to say. We just need to add
2: yes!
3: around it.
2: Right, who are we again? What's your name?
3: My name is Alex Irons. What's your name?
2: And what? It's Sam Joseph. And we're
3: nice
2: comedians who've like seen tarot for the barren desert of lacking laughter. But now you can get the Sunset Comedy Club every second and fourth Tuesday of the month in the Junction Pub just around the corner from Harrow on the Hill Station.
3: It's absolutely free to come in, and we have 10 comedians every 2 weeks who are up and coming in the London and surrounding areas of the comedy scene. They're all absolutely fantastic, but you've got to come and check them out. We do advise that you come early to avoid disappointment.
2: Yeah. Also, there's a happy hour between 5 and 8 at the Junction Pub for just £3 on many of the great drinks. And, you know, come up and we're in the function room above the Junction, and it's great fun. It's great fun. Please come and enjoy it because, you know, where else are these comedians going to get therapy?
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1: When it comes to heart attacks, you might be surprised to hear the symptoms don't always feel severe. 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

0: 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Is the sound of your mates alive? Is getting to more gigs this year and the next? Is the sound of saying, I got you, mate? Is the sound of mates enjoying even more of this? Is the sound of mates getting home instead of here? Click your seatbelt, because you're twice as likely to be killed or seriously injured if you don't think.
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11: In 1965, Vietnam seemed like just another foreign war, but it wasn't. It was different in many ways, and so were those who did the fighting. In World War II, the average age of the combat soldier was 26. 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In Vietnam, he was 19.

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1: There are two types of drive you can have on the motorway. One that feels like this. Or one that feels... like this. The difference is just a few little changes. Like giving more space to the car in front or not hogging the middle lane. Because being a little more considerate on the road actually reduces congestion and collisions, which transforms everyone's journey. So we all feel a little less and a lot more National Highways.
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2: Good morning, everybody. It's Sunday Detox. I'm Tim Harrison. I'm here with you until 11 o'clock. After me, Sarika comes in with the Sunday Shuffle. I nearly said shovel. Oh, I didn't mean to. Got some lovely chill-out music for you. I'm going to start off with some on-this-day historical stuff. And then we'll get into the music. So on this day, back in 1926, Britain's Trade Union Congress calls for the country's first ever general strike, beginning at 1 minute to midnight in support of striking coal miners, and it lasts for 9 days. 1937, Margaret Mitchell wins the Pulitzer Prize for her novel Gone with the Wind. And 1999, World Snooker Championship, Crucible Theatre, Sheffield. Stephen Hendry of Scotland defeats Welshman Mark Williams 18-11 for a record 7th world crown. So, find yourself a space, sit back, relax, enjoy some detoxifying music to round off your weekend. Although, of course, it's bank holiday tomorrow, Bank Holiday Monday. So if you're not working then, hey, you get 2 days. 2 days more, that is. Start off with this very relaxing track.

That's nice. Oh, I feel quite relaxed now. That was Outside featuring Featuring Kareem Kendra. I got the name wrong, but Outside featuring Kareem Kendra. And that track was called Resist. More relaxing music coming up after this.

Ooh. It ends very suddenly. That is Mr. Scruff with a track called So Long, and that's from his album Keep It Unreal. Mr. Scruff's been releasing eclectic music with a large dose of cheek and good humour for over 30 years. His all-night DJ sets cover a massive range of styles, moods and eras. 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A little bit of Eric Clapton for you now, Unplugged. This is, of course, Layla.

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1: Thank you.
0: You're welcome. You're welcome, Eric. Well done. Nice, relaxed version. Oh, a little drum beat on the end as well. What more could you want on a lovely Sunday? The next track I'm going to play goes like that when it starts. Got some weird sounds going on. Bear with. See if you can guess the name of the track before the intro actually starts.

That's the album version of I'm Mandy Flymy. And it's Interesting Facts time. It features an intro in the form of one of the bridge sections of the band's 1974 song, Clockwork Creep. The section whose lyrics are, "Oh no, you'll never get me up on one of these again, because what goes up must come down," is rendered soft and tinny as if heard on being played from a portable transistor radio in an in-flight audio system. And in an interview on the radio, Eric Stewart recalled the origins of the song

0: National Airlines used to have this beautiful poster that they displayed of this gorgeous stewardess inviting you onto the plane. And her name wasn't Mandy, actually. It was something like, I'm Cindy. So, I'm Cindy, a very American name. I'm Cindy Flyme, which was quite a sexual connotation, according to Eric Stewart. I don't actually understand why that would be. Maybe I'm just too naive. I'm sure I am. And he remembers seeing this poster in Manchester, and this beautiful poster just below it was a tramp. And I thought, I'm quoting here, he says, I thought, oh God, do you know, there's a song there. Look at that guy looking up at Cindy Flyme. And I know he's never going to get on an aeroplane, I don't think, except in his dreams.
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0: That's Jazz Vandals. A track called Beyond My Imagination. They're a UK-based electronic acid jazz group known for their work in the mid-1990s, particularly on the label Burning Records. And they comprise of Dave Rawlings and Paul Mundy, and that's Herb Bross handling horns in the background. I've got a couple of birthdays to mention. Bing Crosby, believe it or not. Bing Crosby, on this day, Bing Crosby was born. 1903 on this day, and also James Brown in 1933. So that's the two birthdays. I'm not going to talk about mine because that would be very self-indulgent. That was on Friday, but not that I'm going to mention that at all.
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squeeze that track out right to the very, very end. It's isn't that wonderful? I first heard that back in 1979, and I'd just come home and put on the radio, Capital Radio, and I think it was Night Flight. That shows how long ago it was, doesn't it? And I heard that, and I thought, my God, and just fell in love with it straight away. And that's Judy Zook, Stay With Me Till Dawn, from the album Welcome to the Cruise. And that was her debut album by Judy Zook, released in 79. It peaked at number 14, the album itself peaked at number 14 on the UK Albums Chart and was certified gold in 1981 by the British Phonographic Industry. And that was for sales in excess of 100,000 copies. Judy is still writing and recording her music to this day. I had the pleasure of meeting her on about two occasions and had a good old chat with her. And she's a very lovely lady and she does some fantastic music. Still, you can find her online at zuke.com. That's T-Z-U-K-E.com. She has collaborated with many artists, including Moore Chiba and many others. Just absolutely wonderful. Please go listen to her. She said so. Probably.

Daydreaming Blue. Originally recorded in 1969. It was recorded by a Belgian band, Wallace Collection, and it was composed by band members Sylvian Van Holm and Raymond Vincent, with David McKay, who also produced the single. The song is the symphonic pop rock genre and uses strings, flutes. Melody is borrowed from the Act 2 finale of Tchaikovsky's Swan Lake. And song was a hit in mainland Europe, although its popularity did not extend to English-speaking countries, despite its use of English lyrics. It has been covered several times, and the particular version you heard was by the English electronic group iMonster. And it's a remix of the original, and the track peaked at number 20 in the UK singles chart, the version which you just heard. But it's a very interesting track, actually. It has that old feel, and it has that modern vibe. I say modern, you know, 1990s vibe, same thing, isn't it? That wasn't that long ago, was it? Quick shout-out, Peter and Debs over in Harrow. Hope you are having a lovely day, having a good bank holiday weekend. I'm going to play some nice jazzy stuff now. This is an artist called Soren Bebe, who I have played many times on this show and will continue to do so because it's really, really good. This is a track called Home.

0: That's the Soren BB Trio. Trial, I was going to say, I don't know why. Trio. That comprises of Soren BB on piano, Casper Tagel on bass, Anders Morgensen on drums. I've got a little bit of Harrow history for you next, which is quite interesting, I thought, and it would make a nice feature for the show. If I can find it. Yes, in 1904, round about this time of year, in 1094, it goes back even further than that, 1094, St. Mary's Church in Harrow was consecrated by Archbishop Anselm amidst a dispute over jurisdiction between the Archbishops of Canterbury and the Bishop of London, involving an attempt to steal the consecrated oil. Controversial stuff. And 1841, records from May 1841 show the population of Harrow, including Pinner, was 1,331, including a high number of labourers with significant agricultural activity occurring that time of year. And in 1844, who can forget? In 1844, the development of Harrow continued with the opening of Hatch End Railway Station. And that was in May 1844, so this time, this month back then. And altering the area's landscape and attracting residents. So, you heard it first here on Radio Harrow, a little bit of history.
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a guy called Jules Gianni. The track's called Silver. His real name, Julian Smith, and he's from Birmingham, an English saxophonist and music teacher. He's made many guest appearances alongside artists such as Tony Hadley from Spandau Ballet, Gwen Dickey from Rolls Royce, Hamish Stewart and Steve Ferroni, Average White Band, and has performed on national television together with Chris Rea, M People and Dinah Carroll. Quite a history. I'm coming very close to the end of the show. Now, after me, at 11 o'clock, we have Sirika with the Sunday Shuffle. And don't forget, between 2 and 3, the wonderful Andrew Fuller with Showtime, with songs from your favourite shows, musicals. Don't miss that one. Between 7 and 8, we have the Request Show, and that's hosted by Peter and the team. And then between 8 and 10, Pierre returns to rock and rodeo therapy with more amazing music and features. So I'll say a quick goodbye now, and I will see you again on Friday when I'm doing my 80s show, and again on the following Sunday when I do this all over again, and also on Wednesday I'll be with the Wednesday team on Harrow Today. There's plenty to listen to on Radio Harrow. Keep it tuned in. This is one of my favourite Duran Duran tracks, Ordinary World, featuring the vocals of Simon from Pinner.

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1: Good morning, everyone, and welcome along to the Sunday Shuffle with me, Sarika. I'm here with you until midday. Hope you're all well. Hope you're all enjoying the long bank holiday weekend. It's really nice to have a three-day weekend, isn't it? I want to know what you're up to. Get in touch. 0208 869 3959 is the WhatsApp number. Let me know what you're up to. And of course, because it is bank holiday, I really want to know what you're up to, because I want to know, are you actually chilling? Has Tim, a big thank you to Tim for the past hour of lovely detoxifying Sunday music. Are you taking it easy like Tim's show with some lovely relaxing vibes on this Sunday? Are you doing a full day of rest? Or are you out and about? Are you busy because there's so much going on a bank holiday weekend? Get in touch. Let me know. 0208 869 3959. And this is the Sunday Shuffle, which is the show which plays you all sorts of music, all sorts of genres, all sorts of ages, any kind of style. It is just full of everything. And hopefully all you have to do is sit back, relax and enjoy. And there may be something in there that you don't know anything about that you might learn about. Or there may be something that jogs a memory. Or there might just be something that you absolutely love and just haven't heard in ages. And like this one, like we always kick it off with something old followed by something new. And this week's something old is a classic by a voice that I think is just perfect for a Sunday. It is Etta James, and It's All Right. It's All Right, in fact, is what the actual track is called. It's All Right, because it is a long bank holiday weekend. It's all right, isn't it?

That is brand new music from Lady Gaga as part of the soundtrack to the new Devil Wears Prada film. And actually, you know how most people, I mean, this is quite a generalisation, but quite often, especially nowadays, back in the day it was very different, but when there's a film soundtrack, I always find like people don't give their best work to a film soundtrack, right? Because they give their best work to their own albums. So, for example, I will say that Charlie XCX's stuff for the Wuthering Heights film, not her best work, right? But whereas Lady Gaga, when she does any kind of soundtrack, she gives it 100%. Like, absolutely, she smashes it out of the park. Like, that track, Glamorous Life, really brilliant. She, I mean, of course, Shallow, brilliant, excellent. You know, she is someone who actually gives 100% to soundtracks. And I haven't seen the new Devil Wears Prada film, but I will go and see it. I am going to see another film tonight, twice, which I went and talked to you about this last week because I went to see the Michael film. But a couple of us Radio Harrow team, we're all going tonight, which is quite exciting to do another team outing. So I'm going to go see it for the second time. I wonder if it will change my overall feelings about it. If you don't know how I felt about it, you can listen back to Wednesday's Harrow Today show and this Sunday Shuffle from last week, because if I gave you my official review. And you can listen back on the Radio Harrow website, radioharrow.org. Big shout out to Debs, who is our lovely volunteer, Peter's wife, who is taking it very easy today. I was asking what you're up to on a bank holiday weekend. Are you going to go and see a film? Are you going to go and meet some family? What are you up to? Let me know. 0208-869-3959 is the WhatsApp number. And speaking of Michael Jackson, what I am loving about everything is that people are playing his music everywhere, and they're always playing the obvious. Always, always, always, always playing the obvious. And I don't like doing that. So I'm going to play you a couple tracks, and I'm going to explain one of them after this one. But this one is one that never gets played, but is an absolute tune. It is called Who Is It? It is from the Dangerous album. If you don't know this, one, where have you been? Just turn this up. Enjoy.

What a song! Honestly, even just this. He's doing all of that with his mouth. Like, it's just, he's just such a clever artist. Like, and even like, he's the kind of artist that the big releases aren't even the big, like, even the, like, let's be honest, when people release an album, there's the standout tracks which are released as singles, and then there's the filler, right? Even Michael Jackson's filler is killer. Like, it is just still 10 out of 10. Like, if anybody else were to release that as a track on its own, and that would be like number one, you know? But because it was on Dangerous, which had all these other amazing songs, that didn't even get a look in. It's wild. And something I've been doing since watching the film is reliving lots of Michael Jackson music. And I've just been playing it nonstop, and it's been amazing. It's been so, so, so, so good. And it just shows you how amazing that back catalogue of stuff is. Not that I needed to know, because I know them already. But still, absolutely amazing. One of the things that has actually been getting me through something quite hard, which I told you about last week, is that I have started running. Yeah, don't laugh. I mean, Andrew Fuller's in the studio and he's giving me a shocked look. Yeah, I'm not a runner. I'm really not a runner. And I'm trying to do the NHS Couch to 5K. It's week two. It gets harder every week. Every week it gets harder. And this week, I had a nosebleed. And I don't know what's going on. Honestly, I feel like I'm having all the adverse reactions to running you can find. I told you about the really embarrassing one last week. This week it was a nosebleed. I don't know what I'm doing wrong. I think my body's a bit allergic to running, but I'm going to keep trying. But I will say, the one song that really, really, really, really helps with running, that is a Michael Jackson classic, that doesn't get played very much, is this one. It is Will You Be There? Just the pace of this, the rhythm, perfect for running. If you're out right now, turn this up and jog along.

What a song again, honestly. That little rhythm, the pace of that rhythm, for me, is perfect jogging pace. I mean, I say I'm running, I'm jogging. So much so that I have like the health app on my phone. And it's quite insulting, actually, when I say I've gone out for a run and I come back and it logs your workout and it says walking. And I'm like, okay, he didn't even register that I run at all. But I'm having all sorts of weird side effects to running, and I would love to know if anybody else has tried it and had similar things. The nosebleeds, the bowel stuff from last week that I had. Yeah, it's just too much. Honestly, I'm not sure my body is built to... my organs are built to bounce around like that. I'm not sure what it is. But if anybody else has any reassurance, one of my friends was like, did you have the nosebleed because you're just not hydrated enough? But then if I drink too much before I go, I get a stitch. So what do you do? And I'm not someone who wants to carry the water bottle around with me either. Honestly, it's very, very hard. Anyone who has any advice, get in touch. 0208-869-3959. And even though I will say I'm moaning a lot, I do think it's very good. And the NHS Couch to 5K app is very good. And it is making me still go, even though I'm having all these issues. Because there's something about the gamification of like, oh, you've completed that workout, now you have to do the next one. You have a coach that tells you things in your ear as you're going along, and you can pick between like people like Denise Lewis to comedians and all of this kind of stuff. It is a very, very, very good app. And it does make you want to go out and run. And I think the weather as well right now is just the right perfect temperature. It's not too hot, not too cold. It's perfect for a morning run if you want to try it. I do encourage people to do it. And if you are feeling any issues, you're not alone. And we can all talk about it because I'm dying to have someone to talk about it genuinely. So let me know if you do try it. But it's pretty much 11:30, which means it is time for the Sunday chill out. And normally I say, oh, Sundays are your day of rest and you're supposed to take it easy. But like me, if you panic at 12 p.m. and the afternoon hits and then you start thinking about the week ahead and whatnot and all of this, today, that panic, you've got an extra day if you've got a bank holiday. So you can panic tomorrow. So today will hopefully be an actual day of rest. If, like Debs, who's listening in earlier, is actually doing a day of rest, well done. Honestly, I give you a little clap because of you are doing your Sunday right. But if you are busy, because I know the bank holiday also means, oh, everyone's off, let's go do this, let's go do that, let's go here. And you're like, okay, yeah, we should, let's go. I just need some rest. But it's okay, we're going to go do things. And if you are one of those people, let me know what you're up to. 0208-869-3959 is the WhatsApp. But if, like me, I'm a little bit tired today because yesterday was one of those days of let's go do something, and I had to go see my nanny in Coventry. So it's like long drives, and we took my little two-year-old niece with us, which was fun. But in the car, like, I mean, I was playing Michael Jackson and she was singing along a lot and then wouldn't sleep, which is what we actually needed her to do. And then we whacked on this lullaby playlist. And I won't lie, within 10 seconds, she was out like a light. So it was my fault entirely with the whole Michael Jackson thing, why she wasn't sleeping. And we could have actually had a quite restful journey home if I'd have just put it on earlier. But what did happen is when we did put that on, even I started feeling sleepy. I don't know what it is, but there's some amazing lullaby things out there that recreate old songs in a lullaby fashion. And they are so relaxing that I think I might need to start listening to them. And so for today's Sunday chill out, which is where I play you a track which is designed to soothe your soul and be super relaxing, I normally go for something super cool and super like relaxing and stuff you may never have heard of. I mean, you probably won't have heard of this unless you have a little child, but you will know the song. Today's Sunday Chill Out is by Tiny Tunes. I don't know. It's just basically clearly some AI that's made some music for lullabies. But Tiny Tunes is worthy of this week's Sunday Chill Out. And this is their version, their lullaby version of Dream, A Little Dream of Me.

Is anyone else still awake? Andrew Fuller was yawning in the studio. There's something about those lullabies. They just absolutely work. I feel relaxed already. I think I might do that. And I think, big question, what other song would you want to hear done in lullaby form? That's the big question of the week. 0208-869-3959 is the WhatsApp number. What other song would you want in lullaby form? We'll come to Andrew Fuller, who's already got an answer after this next track, which is, I played it for you last week. I love it so much. It's perfect for this weather, perfect for everything. Brand new Disclosure. This is The Sun Comes Up Tremendous.

This song is so good. I'm still not bored of it. Disclosure, the sun comes up tremendous, and it has been coming up tremendous, but it feels like it's kind of gone away sadly. I don't know what the opposite of tremendous would be. Tremendous rubbish. The sun's gone away rubbish. But it's going to rain, but which is good for the gardens. I feel like the gardens need a bit of water. And actually, the cars have this weird, like, dusty thing all over them. I feel like I don't even know where it's come from, because it's normally the rain, that the Saharan rain thing, that drops all this dust on them. But we've not had rain, but yet the cars are full of dust, and it's weird. It's like brown stuff all over it, and it feels like I've been rally driving somewhere, and I haven't. It's just been on the driveway. Anybody else, get in touch, 0808-869-3959, if you know what I mean. But I feel like all the cars in Harrow are very dusty. But I've got a bit more music coming your way, and I also want to know, what song would you like to be turned into a lullaby? Big question. 0208-869-3959 is the WhatsApp number. I'm going to play some more new music. And in fact, this is brand new. Oh, what one am I gonna do? I feel like we had quite a big dancey number. Let's have something slightly different. This is brand new Jordan Rakai featuring Femi Coleso, and this is called It Never Ends. I like it. I really like Jordan Rakai. I don't think he's done anything bad either.

0: That is brand new from Jordan Rakai. That's called It Never Ends, and I wish it never ended. So good. Andrew Fuller.
1: Hello, darling.
0: How are you?
1: Yeah, I'm good. How are you?
0: I'm good. You've been away.
1: I've been away, yeah. Am I tanned?
0: A little bit.
1: Yeah. Had a great time. Lovely weather, Gran Canaria.
0: So lovely.
1: I know, I'm like that. Because I worked hard. For all my working years, I worked really, really hard. So why not? You know, when I get the opportunity to go away. I did some singing the previous Sunday.
0: Lovely.
1: I sung The Dream of Gorontius by Elgar. Wonderful piece of music. Smashing. Antonio Papano, London Symphony Orchestra in the Barbican. It was great. Did it twice. Did it on the Sunday. Did it on the Tuesday. Then went off to the bar. Went off to the Bristol Beacon on the Wednesday. Sang it all there again. Came back on the Thursday. Flew to Gran Canaria Friday.
0: Yeah, after that running around, you needed a break. Yeah, 100%.
1: Now listen, you. Cars get dusty due to a combination of airborne particles, pollen, pollution, dirt settling on surfaces, aggravated by static electricity that acts like a magnet, particularly in dry conditions. Are you impressed that I know that?
0: I mean,
1: the fact that I read it off of an AI thing on my iPad has got nothing to do with it. But, you know.
0: I mean, not that I can see that at all. but, whoa.
1: Yeah, so there we go. That's the reason why.
0: So it's sunny and warm, we've got more dust.
1: Maybe.
0: How weird.
1: Did you also know that the 3rd of May is World Laughter Day?
0: Oh, is it?
1: Isn't that wonderful? I'm laughing all the way through my show today.
0: Great. What else is coming up?
1: Lots are coming up in my show. It's all TV themes today, themes and some old radio themes.
0: Oh.
1: So really great songs. I'm not going to tell you what they are because that might give it all away. But
0: is EastEnders in there?
1: Oh, my goodness me. She won't listen now. I'm going to check my list.
0: Because, honestly, EastEnders this week has been getting me. It was just emotional.
1: No.
0: It was a really, really strong storyline about dementia. Oh, and it was just so well done.
1: It's good that they feature that.
0: I mean, I was quite close to bawling. It was really... I don't know what came over me, but on Friday night, I had to catch up on all the EastEnders.
1: Ah, right, okay.
0: And it was a very sad Friday night.
1: Aww.
0: Yeah, I know, but it was very well done. Honestly, Phil Mitchell deserves an Oscar.
1: Does he?
0: Absolutely. That man deserves an Oscar. Steve McFadden.
1: Oh, yeah.
0: Deserves an Oscar.
1: He got a big gong not so long ago, didn't he?
0: I think so, because he's been doing extremely well in EastEnders.
1: Yeah, yeah.
0: He's been showing so much more depth to that character.
1: Really? Yeah.
0: For a man who's been doing that one part for... God knows how long, thousands of years.
1: Yeah,
0: to just be Mr. Hard Man Phil,
1: Does he still gruff? Does he still gruff
0: still
1: when
0: gruffs.
1: He's talking?
0: He still gruffs like this. Everything's
1: okay. All right, good. I'm sorry, but there's no EastEnders theme in my show today.
0: Fine.
1: No duffs.
0: It's okay.
1: And the other thing I'm going to be doing, which you've been asking all your listeners to do, is that when I get home later on today and tomorrow, I'm going to be watching the snooker. Because I absolutely love snooker.
0: Everybody's apparently they've had record iPlayer hits for
1: Wu Yizhe. Have you watched Wu Yizhe play? This Chinese boy is 22. He's not seeded, but he's come through. He's in the final.
0: Really?
1: Play against Sean Murphy. It starts later this afternoon.
0: Okay. Now I know what my mum and dad are going to be doing all afternoon.
1: I tell you, it's gripping stuff. These guys are so talented.
0: There is
1: such a skill in this game. It's unbelievable.
0: There really is skill in snooker. Yeah. So much skill in snooker.
1: It really is.
0: I love it.
1: Mike Allen had one black ball that he could have put in to knock Wu Yizhe out, and he missed it right on the last shot.
0: Wow.
1: And then Wu Yizhe went on to win the last frame.
0: That's a duff-duff moment in itself.
1: That's a duff-duff. There you go.
0: Literally. Wow. I didn't have you down a snooker. I don't know why.
1: Well, there is a good snooker theme tune, which I'm going to be playing.
0: I'm going to be playing it in my show. And question.
1: Yes, I got one. Go on.
0: What song would you turn into a lullaby?
1: Bohemian Rhapsody, of course.
0: Oh, great shout.
1: Is that on there?
0: Oh, you know what? Yeah, because of mine's rubbish. I'm not going to play mine. Mine would have been this. Let me play a snippet.
1: Go on.
0: But the Akon version.
1: What is it?
0: Lonely by Akon.
1: I don't know that one, darling.
0: Wait, it kicks in. Hang on, let me try and find the right bit.
1: That sounds like Pinky and Perky.
0: No, but he's sampled the old school thing.
1: You got it at the right speed.
0: No, I'm forwarding it now to try and find the chorus of where he actually says. Here we go. So lonely.
1: Mr. Lonely. Is that Pinky and Perky in the background? It is. It's Pinky and Perky. You don't know who Pinky and Perky is.
0: No. Is it the two cartoon characters?
1: Yes.
0: Yeah, I remember. Yeah.
1: Two little piglets. Pinky and Perky.
0: Yeah, but Akon's version, or maybe even Gangster's Paradise is what I would have had. But like, there's something a bit more out there that's quite different, because if they were turning Tiny Dancer, all really? These amazing songs into...
1: You do know, dear listener, she's not had her pills yet this morning.
0: I've had a two-year-old singing at me for like several hours in the car, which was actually really lovely. Yes. But Queen, great shout. We're going to play it now. It's Bohemian Rhapsody. If only there was a lullaby version. Someone make it happen.
1: Go for it.

0: I've just been informed by Andrew Fuller that that is a tam-tam.
1: Correct.
0: Not a gong.
1: Not a gong, not a cymbal. Yeah. Tam-tam. Great tam-tam round right at the end. Disc.
0: Lovely. Well, that would make a really lovely lullaby, I think.
1: Definitely.
0: The heavy bit, I'm not sure, but we'll figure it. They'll figure it out.
1: They could slow it down. And
0: they figure out their lullaby. People are next level. They're so special. Yeah. But I only have time for one more song.
1: Oh.
0: I know. Time has just flown by.
1: It happens, doesn't it?
0: It does happen. But do not go anywhere, because even after me, there's so much good stuff coming your way on Radio Harrow. You've got Mr. Andrew Fuller at 2 p.m.
1: Thank you, Sarita.
0: With Showtime. You've got to stay tuned for that.
1: Thank you.
0: Then there will be the request show at 7 p.m.
1: Yeah.
0: Which, if you wanted to request a song, get it in now. 0208-869-3959 is the WhatsApp number. Get it in now. The team will be raring and ready to have it for you at 7 p.m. So why not? Send it in early.
1: Actually, is it 7 or is it 8?
0: 7. I think it's...
1: Because Pierre's at 8.
0: Pierre is at 8 and he does the rock and rodeo therapy.
1: Is he back? Because he was away from
0: Tim was covering for a bit,
1: but he
0: is back. He is back. So, yes, I can confirm.
1: Pierre,
0: that
1: can you just message in and just say what time your show's on tonight?
0: He's on at 8 till 10 and the request show is at 7 p.m.
1: Brilliant.
0: So do tune in for all of that.
1: Free entertainment. Why would anybody want to go anywhere else?
0: And if you've missed anything as well, you go to radiohara.org.
1: Duh.
0: And listen again.
1: Duh.
0: Why not? So lots of great stuff coming your way, including the Harrow Hits, which are after me, which is a highlight show of all the best bits across the week. So stay tuned for that as well. And I will be back next week. I'm going to end with a powerhouse duet, really, a brand new duet from the one and only Madonna, Queen of Pop. I played the King of Pop, Michael Jackson, earlier on. Madonna is undoubtedly the Queen of Pop. And she's teamed up with the current kind of queen, Sabrina Carpenter.
1: Oh, I've seen about this, yes.
0: And this track is called Bring Your Love. So bring your love to Radio Harrow all day long, and I'll be back next week, so bring your love then as well. And I'm going to press play now, just ignore the fact that they have a little bit of a chat at the start.
1: That's all right.
0: That's what they
1: do.
0: Yeah, they can talk. Yeah. See you next week.
1: Thanks, Sarika.
0: Bye.

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1: Stanmore,
2: Ruislip,
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0: If we were dropped into the metaphorical jungle, so to speak, what would be our biggest challenges? What would be the one thing we wouldn't want to do? And let's throw this out there. What would be our comfort item that we could take? I think you're allowed a thing from the outside world that you can take with you. What would that be?
1: My bed.
2: Your bed.
1: Yes. I think sleeping on the ground. Only not for me.
2: Pushing it a little bit.
1: Yeah, that's my comfort item. Everything else I leave behind.
2: Fair enough. But I think they provide you with a bed or at least a hammock or something.
1: Yeah, a hammock. Yeah. That's what I'm saying.
2: What I'd take with me, I don't know. Probably a picture of the family, maybe, just to remind me of home.
0: So you take a photo of the Team Tuesday crew.
2: Well, exactly. Yeah. Shrey,
1: don't destroy the illusion for me.
2: Yeah, the family man that I purport to be. I think there's probably, because I don't imagine there'd be no point in taking a phone, would you? Because you can't get a signal out there anyway, so that's pointless.
1: It'd be a novelty item.
2: Exactly, you'd throw it at someone. But yeah, the thing I would definitely not want to do, if I could possibly help it, is one of those where you get buried in the ground and shut in a place and it's pitch black. That I think would really
1: they entomb people.
2: Yeah, basically, and then you're someone else in some of the games. They say, right, you go left here.
1: I didn't
2: right
1: see
2: here.
1: That one.
2: And then
1: when
2: you're
1: I was
2: feeling your
1: it.
2: Way, and obviously,
1: no, that's just cruel.
2: There are critters in there.
0: What about you, Anjali? Do you have any?
3: What was that?
0: If a luxury item that you take if you were to go into the I'm a Celebrity jungle.
3: I don't know really. Possibly, well, you can't take your phone.
2: No.
3: You can't take your... I don't know. Possibly, I love my bed, but I don't think I want to take my bed because someone's already taken their bed.
2: Maybe you could take a pillow blanket. Or a blanket. Yeah,
0: blanket.
2: That might be a good idea.
0: What about you, Wendy?
1: Did you bring a cat?
2: There's
1: plus
2: a few out
1: there animals already.
2: Yeah.
1: Out there,
3: or maybe my Eeyore. I love Eeyore.
2: Yeah, fair enough.
1: Can you bring books?
2: I wonder.
0: Maybe. I think you can.
2: What sort of book would you take?
1: I'd like a Jane Austen or something where I could just lose myself and forget that I was there.
2: Yeah, that's a good shout.
1: Yeah.
2: What about what are the things that you just wouldn't want to do?
1: Maybe go there in the first place.
2: Yeah, fair enough.

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now it's time for your good news. All of Switzerland's threatened frog species populations exploded when scientists began a simple pond-building campaign. Particular among the web-footed beneficiaries were the European tree frog, whose numbers have quadrupled since 1999, as have the numbers of areas they can be found. Most frogs need small ponds that naturally develop off the sides and the bends in slowly meandering rivers, features that have rapidly disappeared in Switzerland's high road, railway density, and intensively managed farmland. Of the 8 endangered species, 52% increased their regional populations and 32% were stabilized.

0: Frogs need new ponds to migrate to as predator species eventually make their way into existing ponds to prey on their tadpoles. What few ponds existed before the project were often occupied by these predators. The scientists believe that this simple action of pond building can be used to help restore amphibian populations in human-dominated landscapes. Good news for frogs. And villagers in the Forest of Dean are celebrating the reopening of their local pub after spending 10 years raising £500,000 to buy it. Residents have spent a decade fighting to save the rising sun from being converted by property developers into new homes. The community group Save Our Sun worked tirelessly with fundraisers and events to raise the £500,000 to buy it before beginning marathon renovation work themselves, as it had lain empty for a decade and fallen into disrepair. The pub will also be a community hub for volunteer groups such as Collecting the Isolated and Elderly for coffee mornings, parent and toddler groups, job skills and clubs, and also have a community room upstairs. I'm sorry, I just had a moment where Collecting the Isolated and Elderly for coffee mornings. I'm hoping that they want to go, that they're not just being collected. Come, now you're coming to a coffee morning.
1: Come on your way. Time's money.
0: I'm sure it's voluntary. Anyway, good on them for saving their pub. And the largest no-kill rescue shelter in the U.S. has opened in Alabama to help combat a pet overpopulation crisis in the southeastern region of the country. It was renovated from an old greyhound training center. The greyhound dogs, not greyhound buses, although they don't have those here, so that's probably not even a thing.
2: I only know what that is because I listen to murder podcasts.
0: Oh, there we go. Greyhound dog training center. It was converted into a facility that has the capacity to save, rehabilitate, and adopt out up to 5,000 dogs per year. Since starting their work in 2008, they've saved an estimated 53,000 dogs from being euthanized. The 33-acre property also includes work centers for several admirable programs, including one that unites veterans suffering from PTSD with abandoned service dogs, and a senior dog center that will pair pooches who've lost their elderly owners with other senior citizens looking for a new friend.

0: I split my trousers today.
1: Oops.
2: In public, the full-on in public.
0: Full-on crotch area.
2: Come on.
3: But that's the only place that ever splits. Right.
2: Knowing
3: that's where all the tension
2: never half
3: is.
2: Measures.
0: No.
2: Because it never splits in the waist or down by the ankle. Or
3: although my husband gets divides by the pockets because he puts sharp things in his pocket and then it just like rips a hole.
2: But
3: like, can you fix this? Like,
2: that's not public, is it? Then is it?
3: Sometimes it will.
0: It's public to his thigh.
3: Yes, but sometimes if it's a poorly made garment,
2: yeah, that's true.
3: Then it can really burrow a hole into the thing.
2: So, how did you navigate this
3: tragedy?
2: Issue?
0: I wore my very long.
2: Something.
0: Coat.
3: Good.
2: Yeah.
0: All day.
3: Yeah. Good for you.
0: Yeah. Never came off.
2: Yeah. Mm. Good shout.
0: Even when it was, going to be too warm.
2: Yeah.
0: But I was indoors wearing my lovely coat.
2: Kidding on, you don't care.
0: Yeah, I was like, oh no, I'm casual.
2: Just fun.
0: I'm casual.
3: Zips.
0: My only saving grace was I was wearing black trousers with black pants.
2: Yeah.
0: It would have been awful if I'd been wearing big sort of white granny pants.
2: Shouting at everyone, hello, here I am.
0: Or pink, big,
3: have a look.
0: Big pink pants.
2: Yeah, no.
0: Like pants you can put on your head.
2: Yes.
0: That, like really big.
2: Yeah.
0: But thankfully we were all right. I was wearing just your normal black pants, black trousers, so I could kind of get away with
2: it. You got away with it. But you can't have a quick shifty, so you have to...
0: You just have to roll with it.
2: You roll with exactly that.
0: And there's nowhere for me to go. Can't go. All you can do is have a little feel, because that's how you know as well, little breeze. I was like,
2: Which feels like, whoosh. Yeah. Oh, God, that's not a feeling I'm ready for.
0: No. Oh, it's a little bit drafty. It was very embarrassing. And do you know the worst part is this has happened to these exact same trousers before.
2: Have they got form?
0: Have they got form?
2: Yeah, your trousers got form at splitting. Oh, he's got form.
0: And last time this happened was at an interview.
2: Oh, no.
3: Yeah. Oh, that's definitely when you don't want it to happen.
2: No.
0: Yeah, that was bad. There was no long coat there.
2: Did it affect your performance?
0: Well, I didn't get the job, so.
2: Yes.
3: But if you had got the job, then you would always question.
0: Was that why?
2: Yeah.
3: Exactly.
0: They went, oh.
2: Yeah.
0: Oh.
2: Anyone got any similar stories? Any
3: wardrobe malfunction?
0: Mm-hmm. In public, specifically.
3: Mm-hmm. Yes.
4: Zips.
3: Yeah, that's classic.
0: Flying low.
3: Mm-hmm. Yeah.
4: Zips.
2: Come on, we've got to do better than zips.
3: I once stood up out of my skirt at a show choir performance.
2: Yep.
0: Yeah. What do you mean you stood up?
3: Well, so we had these uniforms and they were like elasticized waist kind of skirt.
2: Mm.
3: And one of the songs, there was a soloist and we were all sitting down on the floor looking up at the soloist, and then the choreography had us stand up. As we were standing up, my dance partner inadvertently stepped on the edge of my skirt. So I stood up, but my skirt didn't come with me. Now, fortunately, it didn't completely. It was more like this end of it kind of like pulled down enough to...
2: It wasn't the black or white.
3: Yes.
2: It was shades.
3: And it wasn't like... It was enough to expose a large portion of my also black under slip.
2: Yes.
3: Fortunately, was there. But it was sort of one of those moments where... Those who noticed it were just like, they were laughing hard trying to get through that song.
0: Because
3: it was so unlike me. Like, I was the last person in that group that was going to expose myself to the world.
2: I had a dilemma some years ago. I was walking down the road and a woman rushed out of her front door one morning and walked in front of me.
3: Oh, the skirt tuck.
2: The skirt tucked into the pants.
3: Oh, no.
2: And I thought... Oh, dilemma. Do I?
0: Yeah, what do you do?
2: What do I do?
0: As somebody who this has happened to me,
2: mm-hmm.
0: tell them.
3: Yeah, okay. It's more merciful to go through the humiliation of the moment that you will share with them, and then they can walk away and never see you again and preserve their dignity for the rest of the day.
2: So I went, excuse me.
3: I would have done.
2: And she sort of went, yes. And thankfully, she turned sideways back to the houses.
3: Yeah.
2: Facing the road, and I said, please forgive me, you've turned in exactly the right direction, here's what I've just noticed.
3: Don't make a meal out of it, Neil.
2: And
3: short and sweet.
2: And before she could react, do anything, I walked away. So at no point
3: did she say anything to me,
2: and I just kept walking. So and I half expected her, oh, thank you.
3: It was then in her hands. And she was just embarrassed.
2: Oh, poor woman. And I didn't wait for the face to go red. I just delivered the bad news.
0: No, but what's
2: off-ski.
0: What's great there is you said she came rushing out of her front door, right?
2: Yeah.
0: The only person who has witnessed that is you.
2: And probably 10 cars.
0: Yeah. But imagine, you know, say mm-hmm. she got to the train.
3: She or the bus stop.
2: People she knew.
0: She got all the way to work. Oh, my God.
3: No, that's...
0: No, earlier the better.
3: That was merciful what that you did there.
2: No, I think so.
3: And even though in her mind she was probably horrified, she realized, oh, thank God.
2: But only to some bloke she'd never seen before.
3: Yeah, yeah. Or... And she was like really, I'm sure, I'm positive. She was really thankful for you.
0: Don't you think it's weird though? Like, why is that embarrassing?
2: Well, I think if we reveal any parts of ourselves that wouldn't normally be appropriate to reveal, it's embarrassing. We're self-conscious.
3: It's just you want to be put together when you leave, especially when you're dressed up.
0: But I wonder if it's like a, you know, would that be, that wouldn't be embarrassing if she intentionally tucked her skirt.
2: Who would intentionally?
3: But who would do that in that way?
0: I do.
2: Walking down the...
3: Because all that says is, I pulled my skirt up too fast and I didn't notice what I was doing.
2: Yeah.
0: I don't know. It's just one of those weird
3: it's
0: things.
3: It's like dragging a bit of toilet paper off your shoe. You just don't want that to happen.
0: Oh, that's embarrassing. Yeah.
4: What really annoys me is when my tops roll up.
0: Oh, yeah.
2: Yeah, yeah. Do you have that more because you're seated?
4: In a wheelchair. Yeah, especially with velvet stuff.
0: Velvet?
3: Oh, yeah, I can see that. Yeah. Yeah, that would make sense.
4: Well, because it just rolls up.
0: It's just like, it reaches. Yeah.
3: That's kind of
4: good. Right, and then my trousers are all the way up to my chest.
2: But don't you, doesn't that make you feel cold? You'll feel it around the waist, won't you?
4: But just tops in general, it just comes up and then I have my mum pulling it down in public. I'm like, Mum, don't do that in public.
2: Don't do that.
0: Worse is when you're trying to take a jumper off and...
3: Oh, and things. Oh my gosh, that was
2: I'm backing out of this.
3: No, this was the best one. So I was in college, and we lived in these halls. You know, the really long hallway. And my friend's boyfriend, who we were all friends, he was at the end of the hallway, and he was singing a song from a musical, Bye Bye Birdie, which was my senior musical. And I realized on that day that I was actually wearing my Bye Bye Birdie t-shirt, but it was under my sweatshirt. And I said, oh, Brian, do you know what that's from? And he said, what? And all he saw...
2: Oh, I'm feeling this.
3: ...was Wendy lifting up her shirt and displaying, both shirts lifting up.
2: Oh.
3: And he had no idea what I was doing. I was going to be really clever and show him the shirt. And all he saw was lifting up both my shirts.
0: Beauty is amazing.
3: And I realized what I had done. And he had no idea what was going on. I started laughing so hard, I couldn't even explain to him what I had tried to do. So that was like the joke for months afterwards. We called it the bye-bye booby joke. But it was just so, his face was like, what are you doing to me?
0: Are you sure? I'm. He probably was like, this is the best day of my life.
3: Once again, least likely person to ever do that. I totally flashed him in the hall.
0: Oh, God.
3: Yeah, that was a good one.
0: Bye-bye.
3: That was a good one.
0: That is so funny.

0: It's quiz time.
1: That's really cool. Quizzy music. Where'd you find that?
0: I just put in quiz.
1: Yeah, it's a good shout. Yeah. I never thought of that.
0: Yeah.
2: The return of Radioheads.
0: Radioheads. Right. So I don't think we have a reigning champion at the moment. I think we've been a bit all over the shop.
2: We've completely lost sight of it if we do.
0: That's all right. All right. Today's quiz is going to be quite a simple format. It's going to be three questions, multiple choice, three possible answers, only one correct. Is everybody happy with the rule?
1: Yes.
0: Cool.
1: Yes. Did I get that right?
0: Yes.
2: Okay, hang on. I got to open
1: one for
2: up.
1: Me.
0: So, the first question is a question because I found out an interesting. What's so funny?
2: She's not
1: and
2: with
1: Charlie's
2: us. She's in a
1: it.
2: World of her own.
1: She's in a funny mood tonight.
0: What are you giggling at?
2: Looking at her phone.
0: This is great radio.
2: Share it with the listeners.
1: Okay, so I will share what Anjali...
2: Is this going to be
0: as
2: funny?
0: I feel like I'm a teacher in school. Do you want to share with the rest of the class?
1: Yes.
2: Would you like to put your phone into the little basket, please?
0: Yeah. Right, go on.
1: Bob the Builder. When was he born? She's typed up. Bob the Builder address.
2: What?
1: She's lost the plot. She's completely... What are they feeding you? What is something,
2: something
1: in the air?
2: Something going on in her head that none of us are able
1: Darkest
2: to share.
1: Darkest North Hole.
3: No, so basically I went for...
0: Right, hang on. I'm turning the quiz music off. Right, come on.
2: We paused this quiz momentarily for a moment of silliness.
1: Now, pull yourself together.
0: Would you like to share with the class, please?
2: What I don't think she's able
1: stare
2: to.
1: Stare blankly at you.
3: No, so basically I went for my flu job today.
0: Where is this going?
3: And
2: yeah. This can't go
3: when the nurse asked me to confirm my name, address, date of birth, I said Bob the Builder.
2: As your name.
0: If I had a tumbleweed sound
1: just
0: effect.
1: Just push it across the room.
2: It's yeah. creative, I'll give it that.
1: There are three people staring at Anjali
2: and
1: blankly.
2: Did she not believe you that that was your name?
3: No, but the nurse actually knows me, so...
2: Oh.
1: Oh, right.
0: Oh, you're going to go, she actually still. Knows who Bob the Builder
1: yeah,
0: she is.
1: Hello, Bob.
2: She's like, you Bob's can't be... In. I know Bob the Builder. You are no Bob the Builder. I've worked with him.
3: And then I decided... But then just now I decided to search him up.
0: What, so next time you do identity theft, you can have more facts.
2: So she could have used the address as well. What's Bob the Builder?
0: Right, we're getting back to
1: right,
0: the quiz.
1: Right, it's serious
2: that's
1: stuff
2: the most
1: now.
2: We're going to understand, I think. Yeah.
0: So... Question one of this quiz. This is a fact I discovered on my little venture up north this weekend. So, question one.
1: This is your best bit.
4: Number one.
1: I don't know, she finds these things everywhere.
2: We're never going to get through this.
0: Right, question one. Which major supermarket was founded as a stall in Leeds? And that original stall is still there. Is it A, Sainsbury's, B, Morrison's, or C, M&S?
1: Oh, that's a shame. I've wrote the wrong answer.
0: Did you think it was one of none of those three?
1: I thought it was one of the ones with four letters in it.
2: Yeah, I would have gone for Asda myself.
1: No, I went for the other one that begins and ends in L.
2: Little. Other supermarkets are available.
0: Little's German.
2: Yeah, it is.
1: That suburb of Leeds.
2: I knew it would. If it had been Little, I knew that would
1: Frankfurt,
2: have been.
1: Frankfurt, that suburb of Leeds. Oh, yes, you are
2: right.
1: Yorkshire.
2: On we go. It's just three questions, guys. I don't think we're going to make it through. We're running out of time.
4: Number two.
0: Okay. Put it together. Which famous historical figure was born and raised... in York? Was it A? I was also in York this weekend.
2: The Grand Old Duke of York?
1: Oh, no. It's too easy.
0: Was it A? Guy Fawkes? Was it B? Henry VIII? Was it C? Richard the Lionheart?
1: Good question.
0: Thank you.
2: Right. And what's the last one?
0: Hang on, I need to get my quiz music back. This is great radio. I lost it.
2: Oh, no.
0: It's gone now.
2: Oh, it's gone.
1: Keep the momentum going.
0: Oh. Right, going. Question three.
1: Round three.
0: I can't find
3: yeah.
0: it. Three. Oh, here we go.
4: Number three.
1: Worth the wait.
0: Right, question three, final question. You might know the answer to this one because it was quite big news at the time. What is the most commonly sold flavour of Walker's crisps in the UK? Is it A, ready salted, B, cheese and onion, or C, salt and vinegar? Does anyone need any questions repeated?
2: No, I don't know all of them.
0: Are we ready to mark our answers for our quiz?
2: Yes, please.
0: All right, let's go.
2: Let's get us out of our misery.
0: Okay, so... very hard on this quiz.
2: I have some bad history with quizzes.
0: Okay, question one was... Which major supermarket was founded in Leeds? Was it A, Sainsbury's, B, Morrison's, or C, M&S? Wendy.
2: We can't just skip to the answers. I put Sainsbury's.
1: I put Sainsbury's.
0: Ooh, very interesting. So you can go and see the original. It started off as a market stall. It's still standing there today.
1: Called?
0: Marks and Spencer's.
1: Goodness sake.
2: I thought that was the least likely one.
0: Me too. Posh for Leeds.
1: Bye.
0: Aye.
2: Marks and Spencer's.
0: So 0-0.
2: Did they call it Sparks? Is that what they called it?
1: Marks and Sparks.
0: Sparks. Yeah, I don't think so.
2: Oh, too bad.
0: I think we're offending a lot of people.
2: I think we need to power through this at a greater speed.
0: Okay. I'm sorry.
2: It's just we've got something we need to say before we end. So.
0: Right. So question two. Which famous character from history was born and raised in York?
2: Henry VIII.
1: I put Henry VIII.
0: For both of you, Guy Fawkes. My friend actually went to his school.
2: We're striking out. 0-0.
1: Really well here.
0: Right, last one.
2: Crisps.
0: Final chance. What is the most commonly sold flavour of crisps in the UK? Wendy?
2: I said cheese and onion, but it's probably wrong.
1: I said cheese and onion.
0: You both got it right. It's
1: Come
0: cheese
1: on.
0: And onion!
2: Emma reading each other's minds.
1: High
2: what?
1: Five over the room.
0: Very nice. So it's a joint win.
2: Thank you, cheese and onion crisps.
0: They are the best, like, fundamentally, aren't they?
2: Right, so it's a tie, but that's not allowed. Oh, it doesn't matter. Who cares? Good fun.
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1: Belmont, Wealdstone,
2: Northwood,
1: Preston Road.
0: More than just music.
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0: Radio Harrow. Yay!

0: We've been trying weird foods whilst we were playing music.
1: Yes, we were.
0: Some more delights from Kate's box. And we've been joined by Frankie as well. Frankie's joined us. Hi, Frankie.
2: Hello.
0: So, Frankie, whilst you're here, give us your review. What did you like from Kate's box?
2: I actually really enjoyed the chickpea crisps because they taste like Frazzles and I really like Frazzles.
1: I mean, I can't try them because it's got onion powder in them, but everyone said it tastes like Frazzles and I didn't really like them as a kid, so I'm assuming that I still won't like
0: Frazzles
1: them.
0: Is that something I missed out on?
1: Oh, it's the bacon crisps.
0: Oh yeah, that's why I never got to eat the Frazzles.
1: But this one is from with this bacon, so that's vegan bacon in it. So can you try these, or is it one of those things where there's an association? So therefore, I have a friend like that.
0: I don't know. I do find them weird when you've got like fake meat in the thing, and I'm like, why can't I just eat the soya how it's supposed to look?
1: What you mean.
0: It's a bit weird, but I mean, I'm not averse to it. So
1: yeah,
0: but I don't know what soya is supposed to look like either. Like
1: that is a good point.
0: Because it's always shaped into something, and I'm like, what are you actually?
1: Yeah, and I think some of the other things that we've tried, we've had some of the Dandy's maple syrup flavoured marshmallows. I think that's had a bit of a mixed reception. They are very sweet, though.
0: They're very weird.
2: They are very weird.
0: Yeah, so we've had mixed reviews on that. I mean, I was saying that it feels like something that's sweet but trying to be savoury.
1: Yeah. I do understand what you mean, because I think for me, I'm one of those weird people who doesn't mind like sweet and savoury together. So I quite often will have maple syrup with like chicken on waffles
0: It's just clicked to me on what that flavour kind of is. It's like, you know, when you buy sweet popcorn. It's trying to do that, isn't it?
2: I don't have a very sweet tooth, so I wasn't a big fan of it.
0: No, that's why you like the Frazzles look-alike.
1: Yeah. And what else did we try? Oh, the peaches and cream, which obviously we paid homage to with the song. That has also had a bit of mixed reviews. I think it's also vegan sweets with the lack of gelatin. I think it sometimes can struggle to replicate the texture and the feel.
0: It just flops. I mean,
1: literally just flops.
0: Floppy turtle. Anyway. It's quite interesting. It's quite fun trying new things, though.
1: I think so. And I think for me, because I used to do this as part of my old job of getting the snacks, it was like you got an opportunity to try different brands out, different ideas.
0: Yeah.
1: Because essentially, it's a good way of... I'm a big snacker, I'm not going to lie. I think it's because I get that vibe. Do you? I have, like, small meals just because with... I know I've spoken about this before on air, but with my IBS, I find that it's easier to have small meals and then I kind of snack in between.
0: Yeah.
1: So it's nice to find ways to be able to do that more healthily and know that I'm actually not just eating chocolate and crisps, which I'm sure...
0: We all are.
1: We all are. So I thought I'd try and find some alternatives for
0: us. It's very cool. Do you know what I feel like we've just done? I feel like this is us on I'm a Celebrity, but a very nice version of it.
1: Yeah. Oh, fair enough. There's no animal parts.
0: No, I know. I like this. This I could do. Sign me up. Put me in the jungle. Give me some weird maple leaf marshmallows.

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0: Let's get on to this topic that I'm really looking forward to.
1: Because it's dogs.
0: It's doggies. I love dogs.
2: Yeah, so I thought that it'd be nice to kind of get your opinions on this new doggy dating app that I have downloaded. I downloaded the app and I've put up my profile. I don't think you need to put that many pictures as a human, but I can get your advice on that. But are you aware of Borrow My Doggy?
0: I've heard of it, but I don't know how it works.
2: Okay. And Omzin? And
3: No, not at all.
2: It is essentially a dating app for dogs, for people who don't have dogs to match with a dog that they can then like have at their house for like a day, maybe during the day. They could also have it in the weekends or in the evenings or when the
0: like
2: owners are going babysitting for no money. It's not a service.
0: I would do that for free.
2: Exactly. Yeah. I think most people would, which is why I think they created this app. And I've known about it for a really long time and never actually downloaded it and used it, but I did recently. And I have now got a doggy date on Friday.
0: Oh!
2: Yay, we're meeting in a public location because we have no idea. I think that, they have like loads of tips on how to get a like buddy, how to get a sort of doggy buddy. They even, which I thought was really cool, and I've never known any dating site to do this, but when you type in to write in your profile, they actually give you a template. So it says, hi, based on things that you've ticked. So I ticked that I wanted them in weekdays. I ticked about my experience that I have looked after dogs before, and it sort of takes all that information and just writes out a profile for you.
0: Yeah.
2: So it's so little hassle. Yeah. And you can look at as many dogs as you like, but if you want to message the dog owner, you have to pay the subscription, which is a yearly subscription of £12.
0: But then say you like a dog.
2: Yes.
0: Does the owner do the same back to you?
2: No, so there's less.
0: Yes.
2: So a lot of people have sort of said that. And it's funny because I spoke to a friend of mine who is from the dog owner's side. So it's nice you kind of get to see. It's a bit like when you see like the other, like your other half on Instagram or like like Tinder. You're like, what do they look like? But what my friend found was that she was getting loads of messages being like, I love your doggy's so cute. I am this person and I'm like really normal. And she found it quite off-putting, but I think, so they have to get the subscription as well and then they can just message you back. So usually the lonely person like me will message the dog owner and then hope for a reply. And I got one out of three.
0: So you had to subscribe to be able to get this date on Friday.
2: Yeah, there was one comment. I read like all the comments on Trustpilot. There was one comment that was like, why are the people wanting to look after dogs having to pay £12? The owner should pay and that's how you'll get more like people.
0: I do need experience with dogs.
2: So this is part of the reason why I'm doing it is because I want to get experience so that I can one day look after a dog of my own.

0: Are you guys a big fan of theme parks?
1: I'm 50-50. I like to go to a theme park.
0: Okay.
1: But I'm not huge on the rides, depending on the ride.
0: Well, this is... the UK apparently is going to get the world's first Jumanji theme park.
2: Ooh.
0: Which is, in my opinion, asking for trouble.
1: Is it?
0: Well, I mean, like... Oh, yeah, famously, Jumanji is a thing that everything goes right all the time.
1: That's true.
0: You know? Yeah. It's like calling a dog lucky.
1: Yeah.
0: Yeah, you know, why tempt fate? Anyway, so less than an hour away from London, the UK is set to get the world's first Jumanji theme park. This is going to be part of Chessington World of Adventures.
1: Ooh, Chessington!
0: Yes. This is that's not local. This is the other side of London, isn't it?
1: It's not too far.
0: Yeah, okay,
2: London. In my head, yeah. London.
1: Like, Chessington's probably the closest compared to the others. Like Orne Towers is quite far. Like
2: Thorpe Park, quite near.
1: And Thorpe Park, yes. Yeah. Chessington and Thorpe Park are quite not too far.
0: Anyway, so yeah, so this is as we said in Chessington, and apparently it's going to be a £17 million development project.
1: Oof.
0: That's going to be opening in spring 2023.
1: Ooh! And that's Radio social.
2: Hey, Andrew, your birthday's in spring, so is mine. Birthday Ooh, social, let's
1: birthday
2: go, guys.
1: Birthday social,
0: You're going to get hunted by that dude from the first movie.
1: Oh, no!
2: James, you do realise you're not actually being sucked into the game, right?
0: It'll
2: be moderated.
0: Frankly, what's the point?
1: We never know. They might have an actor running around chasing you.
0: I 100% would like... So, like, if you go in with, like, a group of 10, like, you all get given cards, and one of you says, hunted. And so you've got to, like, keep your lookout, because the guy's going to know what you look like. I really like that idea. It's not gonna, they're never gonna do it.
1: You're never, but that is terrifying.
0: I was in a room where somebody legitimately pitched the idea of Speed the Ride.
1: Speed the Ride.
0: You know, the bomb on the bus, yeah. Ride. Oh. I remember thinking, you can't do that in England, or specifically London.
3: Yeah,
0: it was just asking for country.
3: When I was working briefly on the Underground, a Piccadilly line train was stopped at some point, and they had a long round item that was glued to the window of a carriage, and they had to evacuate everyone. And when they found it, it was didgeridoo, some of your lot.
0: A round didgeridoo?
3: Well, it was long.
0: Oh, I see.
1: Long. What?
0: Oh, okay.
1: Yeah. What's the what?
0: A didgeridoo.
1: What's that?
0: You don't know, look, you know, this is the long wooden Australian instrument.
1: Oh, that?
0: Yeah.
2: You've lost me completely.
0: You know, you've seen a didgeridoo before.
1: I've heard of it in Rescuers Down Under.
0: Yeah.
2: What is a didgeridoo?
0: It's a long wooden musical instrument that's played by the Aboriginal people of Australia. Are you just doing this so I do the impression again?
2: Kind of.
1: Okay. Yeah, do it one more time.
0: Again. And then, like, stuff happens around.
2: I genuinely don't think I know what you're talking about. Is it in Jumanji?
0: No.
1: You will recognize the noise.
0: We are very much off of Jumanji at the moment. What element of the Jumanji movies would you like to see in this park? And it could be from the original, it could be from the new ones.
1: Oh dear.
0: You can't just say I want Dwayne Johnson just there.
2: Oh, man.
1: How about Jack Black?
0: I sort of applied to all of them.
2: I was going to say Nick Jonas, because he's in the newer ones.
0: I mean,
2: I wouldn't mind having him there.
0: Guys, if we're honest, it's
1: what about Kevin Hart?
0: I'll give you Karen Gillan, because she's from Scotland.
2: Yay!
0: She's local-ish.
1: Oh, okay.
0: There we go. You can hang out with Karen Gillan.
2: Oh. That's all I want.
1: It's not Jack Black. Oh.
0: Yeah.
3: Might be me.
0: That would be a turn up for the books. Yeah.
1: I mean, you never know. You might turn up there to open it.
0: So you know what? You know in the new ones that they end up playing characters that aren't themselves. Yeah. Would that work for radio for this team? If you woke up and suddenly you were me,
1: that'd be creepy.
0: Yeah. Like, would you do?
1: Or what if you woke up, you were Vic?
0: I'd be the same, but move a lot slower.
1: And Zala wakes up as Tom.
0: Like,
2: wouldn't complain. I love Tom.
0: Yeah. All right. Well, you know, some say that if you're going on a Jumanji type of adventure, it definitely could say that you're going on a journey.

0: Yes, and that music means it's quiz time. And because we've been talking about cupcakes, I've written a cupcake quiz. So are you guys all ready?
1: Absolutely. I think we might... Do we have someone else to introduce to the microphone?
2: I've predicted the future, and I think James is going to win.
0: James is going to win?
2: No, sorry. I don't think he's going to win. I know he's going to win.
3: Hello.
0: Oh. And looks like we've disappeared Vic and conjured up Arthur.
3: Hello.
0: Hello, Arthur.
3: You okay?
0: I'm good. How are you?
3: Yeah, I'm well, thank you.
0: Yeah, are you ready for the quiz?
3: It's my first quiz in Harrow Radio for now, so...
1: Isn't it your first time on air as well?
3: It's my second time on air, but it's my first quiz.
1: Oh, big time.
0: So, yeah, so in the quiz, we do have Arthur, as we've just met. We've also got...
1: The champion ready to win, James.
0: Gosh, he's so, like, not confident here.
1: When I start losing, I'll stop being confident.
0: Oh, and who else have we got in the quiz?
2: It's me, Tom.
0: It's Thomas.
2: It's me.
0: Yay. So should we start with the quiz?
2: Yeah. Okay. Let's roll.
0: Let's roll.
2: With this dramatic music in the background.
0: With this dramatic music. I'm going to have a really, really easy question for number one.
1: Are we having the same rules of saying name?
0: It is the same rules. Yeah. Can you explain the rules, please?
1: Well, you just say your name as a buzzer,
3: yep.
1: And then you say the answer.
3: Okay.
0: Yeah, are you happy with that?
3: Yeah, I'm happy with that.
0: So you're happy to shout out Arthur if you know the
3: answer?
0: Yeah,
3: I'm comfortable with that.
0: You're comfortable with that. Are you comfortable with that, Tom?
2: No, I'm not. Okay. Do I have to say my name? Can I go, James?
1: Yeah, but you can, but then I get to answer the question.
2: Yeah, but if I get them all wrong, then you have to say Tom. And then answer them.
1: I think what you're doing is massively overcomplicating this very simple concept.
0: Let's get on with it. Okay, question number one. A cupcake was initially designed to serve how many people? A, 1, B, 2, C, 3.
2: Tom. 2?
0: Nope.
1: Oh. James. 3?
0: Nope.
1: Oh, damn it.
0: Should we have a punt at when cupcakes were invented?
1: Let's do it.
0: Yeah. Were they A, 17th century, B, 18th century, or C, 19th century?
2: Tom, 18th century.
0: Well done, Tom.
2: Hey!
0: We have a point at last. Gosh.
2: I'll treasure that point.
0: You will treasure that. And where did cupcakes originate from? A, Turkey, B, United States, C, England?
1: James.
0: I think I heard
2: James first.
1: I'll go with Turkey.
0: Nope.
3: B, United States.
0: Correct.
2: I would have
1: really?
2: Said that.
1: Wow.
0: And vanilla, where was that originally cultivated?
1: James.
0: A, Mexico. B, France. Or C, India?
1: Oh no.
2: Oh, C, India. Tom.
0: Nope.
3: B, France.
0: No. Oh my God, don't tell me I made these too hard.
1: Well, I know where the world's vanilla reserves are got now, but I don't know if that might come up later in the quiz.
0: No, that's
1: It's Madagascar.
0: Yeah, Madagascar or bourbon.
1: Yeah.
0: What portion of a cupcake is butter? A, 3/4, B, 1/2, or C, 2/3?
1: James, I'll go for the 3/4.
0: Yep, you're correct.
1: There we go.
0: Okay, originally cupcakes were called A, small cakes, B, fun bakes, or C, number cake.
3: Arthur. A, small cake.
0: No,
1: I'll go with number cake.
0: It was number cakes because the recipe goes, you take 1 cup of flour, 2 cups of sugar, 3 cups of water, 4 eggs, that sort of thing. I might have got that in the wrong order. Cupcakes were originally covered in lard. I know, it sounds yucky, doesn't it? A very famous personality suggested they should have frosting on it. Was it A, Abraham Lincoln, B, Queen Victoria, or C, Winston Churchill?
1: James.
2: Tom. There you go. I don't. Queen Victoria.
0: Nope.
1: Ah. Lincoln.
0: No, it was Winston Churchill.
1: I thought, USA, right, time period.
2: Yeah.
0: Cupcakes are called cupcakes because the inventor said you could bake them in small cups. True or false?
1: James. True.
0: Yes. There we go. It's true. Okay, a few big numbers here. How many cupcakes in millions do you think Americans eat every year? Is it 77 million? Is it 770 million? Or is it 70 million?
3: Arthur. A, 77 million.
0: Nope.
2: Tom. B.
0: Yes, you're correct.
2: I thought
0: they
2: so.
0: Do eat 7,700 million cupcakes a year.
1: Wait, 7,700 or 707? What did you say? Because 7,700 million, that's 7.7 billion?
0: I'll read the number out. They eat 770,000,000.
1: Jesus Christ.
0: Cupcakes a year.
1: Really?
0: The record for eating the most cupcakes in the shortest time is 29 cupcakes. What was that shortest time?
2: That's the question.
0: Okay. A, 30 seconds. B, 1 minute 9 seconds. C, 55 seconds.
1: James.
3: Oh, fuck.
1: What you should do, Noon, is put your headphones on, then you can hear properly who's saying it first.
0: I think it was James.
1: I'll go with 29. Sorry, the shortest number. I think, was it 30 seconds?
0: It was 30 seconds.
1: There we go.
2: That's a cupcake a second.
0: Does anyone know when National Chocolate Cupcake Day is? I'll give a point to whoever is a multiple choice, but I'm going to give a threat open. Whoever gets the nearest date can have the point.
1: So why don't we all give a day? Then?
0: Yeah, all give a day.
2: Do I have to give a day, or can we just give like a month?
0: Okay, go on then, give a month.
2: Well, I'll give a date if you want.
0: Give a date.
2: I'm going to say April 12th.
0: Arthur?
3: Well, for chocolate, yeah?
0: Yeah, for chocolate.
3: I've got no idea.
2: Just pick a random date. As long as you're the closest to that date, it doesn't matter.
3: Let me guess. July?
2: July what?
1: Pick a number.
3: July 12th.
1: All right, I'll go with November 4th.
0: Oh, my God. You are the closest. It's October the 18th.
1: Whoa.
2: Oh,
1: there you go.
2: That's okay. A shame.
0: Right, this should be an easy question, but it might not be. Vanilla comes from A, a vine, B, a factory, or C, a bush.
1: James.
3: Off.
1: Vine.
0: Yep. Vanilla pods can grow up to 10 centimetres, 20 centimetres, or 5 centimetres.
1: James.
2: Oh.
1: 10 centimetres?
0: No.
1: Oh.
2: No, 5?
0: No, 20.
2: Dang.
0: Dang. Yeah, it's true. I got a really good question here. A true or a false?
1: All right.
0: In 2011, British intelligence hacked into the Al-Qaeda website and swapped out bomb-making instructions with cupcake-making instructions. True or false?
1: James.
2: False.
1: False.
3: False.
0: It's true.
1: Oh, that's brilliant.
2: I like that.
0: I've got a bonus point here.
3: Go for it.
0: Which flavour cupcake were the instructions for? Was it A, mojito cupcakes, B, pina colada cupcakes, or C, gin-flavoured cupcakes?
2: Tom. Pina colada.
0: Nope.
2: Oh.
3: B.
0: No, it was mojito.
1: Oh.
2: Oh.
1: Is there a reason?
0: No, probably because it's alcohol and, you know, Al-Qaeda don't like alcohol, but that's politics and I'm not allowed to do that on air. The American company that first mass-produced cupcakes, they invented a machine to mass-produce cupcakes, and that's what made cupcakes really popular. Did they start mass-producing them in 1919, B, 1929, or C, 1949?
3: Arthur, 1919.
0: Correct.
1: Is the follow-up question, what company?
0: You can tell me what company.
1: I don't know.
0: It was a Hostess company.
1: All right, then.
0: So, yeah. Okay, two more questions. Well, I actually got three more questions, but the last question's a bit sort of ice creamy. True or false, the word vanilla means plain?
1: In what James, in colloquial context, yes, true.
0: No, in literal context.
1: But then false.
0: False. Okay, you can all have an extra point for that because obviously.
2: Oh, I'll take
1: it.
2: It does mean plain.
1: If they say someone's a bit vanilla, then
0: okay,
1: you
0: know. Vanilla actually means A, little pod, B, little socks, or C, little flower.
3: Alpha. C, little flower.
0: No.
1: I was going to say that. I'll go with pods.
2: Yeah, I was going to go pod as well.
0: Give the boys 2 points each.
2: I'm going to treasure my 4 points.
3: I got 2 points.
0: Okay, and what country does the word vanilla come from?
3: Arthur.
0: vanilla.
3: England or
1: James, Spain.
0: Yes. Very last question. What is the most popular ice cream flavour in the US and the UK?
1: James, chocolate.
2: Tom, vanilla.
0: Yes.
1: Oh, damn. Yeah. Thought it'd be a trick.
0: Yeah, that was the quiz.
2: My favourite flavour is vanilla.
0: To some music while I top the. My producer has helpfully counted all the scores.
2: I have five, don't I?
0: Tom, according to the producer, you have four.
2: Excuse me. This is an outrage. I'll speak to you later.
0: Yes, especially as the producer's your brother.
2: Yes.
0: So, unfortunately, with 2 points, we have Arthur. Very good try for your first ever quiz.
3: It is my first time, yeah.
0: Yeah. And then second, we have Tom with a disputed 4 points.
2: I will dispute this.
0: He will dispute it. And in first place, we have never too cocky James.
1: Was there anything ever in doubt?
2: I never doubted it.
0: Well,
2: you can have my Mix Max.
1: No, you have it.
2: As a treat.
0: I've got plenty of Mix Max in the... Mix Max, I mean...
1: Newton made, Newton made these.
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Good afternoon to you, you lovely lot of listeners. I hope you're all doing well and as comfortable as possible wherever you may be listening today. You might be listening in Norfolk Park Hospital if you are. Very good afternoon to you. You might be listening on the internet. Very good afternoon to you too. And if your name is Christine and you're living in Argentina, happy birthday, Christine. Yes, I'm back from my travels. Hope you're enjoying this bank holiday weekend with this great weather. Do you know, my sister had her birthday last week, last 1st of May. Happy birthday, Penny. And she also likes my weather report, so hold on. Let's get a bend down. A few white bits, never mind. Let's hope it holds. And did you know that today, the 3rd of May, is officially... Wait for it. It's officially World Laughter Day. Isn't that lovely? The snooker is on the telly box. I just love the snooker. Talking of the snooker on the telly box, I thought I'd play you today on Showtime a load of radio show theme tunes, television theme tunes. Lots of lovely music for your entertainment this afternoon here on Showtime with yours truly, Andrew Fuller. Talking of snooker, why don't we start with this one?

0: a great theme tune, isn't it? And to let you know that I've got the snooker on my iPhone in the studio watching it. Would you like an update on the score? No? What do you mean no? It's only just started. Originally called Drag Racer by a group called Studio G and used every year for the World Snooker Championships from the Crucible in Sheffield.
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written in 1964 by Tony Hatch as the theme tune to the Campbell programme Crossroads. Do you remember it? A British television soap opera that ran on ITV from 1964 to 2003. The soap opera became a byword for low production values, particularly in the 1970s and the 1980s. Despite the low production values, the series regularly attracted huge audiences during this time, with the audience numbers reaching as high as 15 million viewers, goodness me, starring the likes of Noel Gordon as Meg Richardson. Do you remember all of that? Wonderful stuff, wasn't it? Listen, if you're enjoying the show and you want to make a dedication or have a shout out on the show, get in contact with me, WhatsApp 020-8869-3959, 020-8869-3959, and I will do my very best to play something for you or give you a shout out. Now, Vision On was a British television's children's programme shown on the BBC from 1964 to 1976 and designed specifically for children with hearing impairment. The presenter and artist Tony Hart made pictures in a variety of sizes and encouraged children to submit their own paintings to the gallery, which they did in their thousands.

0: The gallery theme, also known as Left Bank 2 by the Noble Tones, recorded for the programme Vision On. I've just had a message on the WhatsApp. Thank you very much for that. Andrew Galichon's driving from France all the way back to England. Andrew, I hope you're not pressing buttons and sending me messages on WhatsApp whilst you're driving. Do be careful now.
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0: Next track today was used for two television programmes back in 1962 for the children's programme Animal Magic, presented by Johnny Morris, and later in 2014 for the programme W1A.

great song to jig along to. Great piece of music, Las Vegas by Laurie Johnson, who conducted the Group 40 Orchestra. I'm jigging around like a mad thing in the studio.

Remember the programme? Yes, of course you do. Ski Sunday for the BBC in 1978. The theme tune is called Pop Looks Back by Sam Fontaine. And then, in the early 1950s, the ITN news programmes used this delightful theme tune called Non-Stop.

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1: Come along, my beauties. They're waiting for a slap on the 5 and 9. Get those lallies on the green. It's showtime!

0: still used to this very day for the tennis coverage at Wimbledon. And before that, the theme tune to the sports programme, A Grandstand, all by Keith Mansfield. My cousin Christine has just got in contact with me on the WhatsApp. I know it was her birthday last week, and she won't forgive me for saying that she's 80. She's blimmin' 80. She doesn't look anything like 80. But Christine, I hope you and the family had a wonderful time in Argentina, and that you had a lovely time with all the family. What shall I do now?
1: Now it is time for a break, so let's break.
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Welcome back. So for the last nine tracks or so, they've all been from television theme tunes. The next tracks then are going to be taken from radio programmes. Now, a BBC radio programme I remember from my younger days was called Listen with Mother, which ran between 1950 and 1982, with the main presenter being a lady by the name of Daphne Oxenford. She started each programme by saying, "Are you sitting comfortably? Then I'll begin."

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They dined on mince and slices of quince, which they ate

0: I hope you were all singing along. I was. All from the programme Listen With Mother. That was Mandy Miller singing Nelly the Elephant. Before that was Henry Hall with Teddy Bear's Picnic. And starting this wonderful section off, Elton Hayes singing The Owl and the Pussycat. I hope that took you down a bit of memory lane. Certainly did for me.
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0: 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Andrew Fuller in the chair. And from 1952 to 1984, another radio programme I used to listen to on a Saturday morning was Junior Choice, presented by Leslie Crowther and later by Ed Stewart, where this particular track was made very, very famous.

I am that great big bad old cat. Sylvester is my name. I only have one aim in life, and that is very plain. I want to catch that little bird and eat him right away. But just as I get close to him, this is what he'll say. I taught a pretty cat a creeping up on me. You bet he saw a pretty cat. That pretty cat is me.

I'd like to eat that sweetie pie when he leaves this cage. But I can never catch him. It throws me in a rage. You bet I'd eat that little bird if I could just get near. But every time that I approach, this is

0: goodness me, Suffering Succotash. What a great song that was. I taught a putty tat, performed there by Matt Blanc. I should try and say that better. I taught a putty tat, performed there by Matt Blanc.
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0: And for 40 years, Alan Freeman presented the UK Singles Chart Show on Radio 1 called Pick of the Pops. All right, pop pickers,

Officially known as At the Sign of the Swinging Cymbal by Brian Fahey. Unofficially known, of course, as the theme tune to Pick of the Pops. Wonderful piece of music, don't you think? Back to the television music now.

The theme tune to The Waltons, an American historical drama television series about a family in rural, mountainous Western Virginia of the Appalachian Mountains. Each episode's end sequence featured the voices of the family members saying goodnight to one another before they went to sleep. Remember that? Good night, John Boy. And from a similar musical vein came A Little House on the Prairie.

luscious gorgeousness, written for the BBC television programme Owen MD, which ran from 1971 to 1973. That was called Sleepy Shores, of course, and before that, the ever so famous theme tune to All Creatures Great and Small, which ran for seven series from 1978 to 1990. I've just got a very quick minute to fill here, and I'm going to do it with this very quick theme tune. Do you remember this one?

told you it was quick. Written by John Shakespeare for the BBC sitcom, remember it? Terry and June, starring Terry Scott and June Whitford, of course, as a middle-class couple living in Purley. Now, the programme This Is Your Life was hosted by Eamon Holmes, Michael Aspel and Trevor MacDonald.

0: written by Laurie Johnson for the programme This Is Your Life. We've come to the end of the show. Why don't we count down to the end of showtime for today?
1: 5, 4, 3, 2, 1. Thunderbirds are go.

Time for me to say my goodbyes. Thank you very much for the pleasure of your company today. It's all about the timing in this programme, I can tell you. Wonderful stuff. Okay, that's it, people. Thank you very much for the pleasure of your company today. I hope you've enjoyed the show. I'm going to be back next Sunday, 10th of May, with loads more Showtime madness and campery for your listening pleasure. Until then, keep well, keep safe, be kind to one another. See you very soon. Bye for now.

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2: Hello, everyone. You're listening to Radio Harrow. Welcome to Conversation Corner with me, Sabi. And today we're joined virtually by a very special guest. All the way from Northern Ireland, we have Jamie Shields on the show. Now, Jamie is an award-winning disability speaker, trainer, and consultant, and has been recognised for their work in their field by being named on the Shaw Trust Disability Power 100 list in 2023 and named on the Diversity and Inclusions Leaders list 2024. Jamie, welcome to Radio Harrow. It really is a privilege to have you with us on the show today.
4: Thank you so much for inviting me. So excited to be here.
2: Yeah, so how are you feeling? You excited?
4: I'm excited. Energy is bursting. I have my Pepsi ready to go. I'm like, let's do this.
2: Yeah, let's get into the show. What do you think? Are you feeling like a bit of music to start off the show?
4: Oh, absolutely. We need a tune to get us in the mood.
2: Yeah. So we have a beautifully written track called In Between by emerging artist Zoe Anna Doyle, who is 16 years of age and from Athy in County Kildare. And who better to tell us a bit about the track than Zoe Anna themselves? So they say their family's why they started making music, and their track is about finding comfort with being alone, if it means finding yourself again. And they'd like to inspire other young people with the message of their song, because lonely doesn't mean being alone. So without further ado, here's their Radio Harrow debut.

0: Welcome back. That was In Between by the very talented, I'm sure you'll agree, Zoe Anna. And we're still joined by Jamie Shields.
1: Hi.
0: Now, Jamie, can you tell us a bit more about your blog, Disabled by Society, and why you chose that name specifically?
1: Yeah, so I am registered blind. If you want to get really medical, the official term is I have ocular albinism with nystagmus. That is completely my fault. So I tell people I am the same as an albino with pigmentation, and my eyes like to go for uncontrolled walks. I am autistic. I am ADHD. I have back scoliosis. I have had a long history of my mental health. So apparently, I collect disabilities like Pokemon cards. But for me, disabled by society is it's what I've been my whole life. You know, it's not that my conditions made me the problem. It was the lack of opportunity. It was the lack of understanding. It was the ableism I experienced, and of course, it was very disabling being an autistic, neurodivergent person, and also being registered blind. I kind of navigated through a lot of inaccessible barriers and things like that. So for me, when I was kind of coming to create a brand name, I was like, I want something that people will resonate with. I want something that people read it straight away and they get what I'm talking about. So Disabled by Society just seemed like the perfect obvious choice. And it also kind of touches the social model of disability as well, which I think is always lovely.
0: Yeah, that's what I was going to say. I think when I came across your blog, I thought the name was ex an excellent choice, and I thought it was a nod to the social model of disability. Could you tell us a bit about like what that model is exactly?
1: Yes, so any model of disability really is a way to view, talk, and discuss disability. And with that there, so there's kind of two prominent models. You have the medical and you have the social. The medical model, of course, was created within the medical field. It is very much emphasizes the point that being disabled makes you the problem, that disability is something to overcome. And that was very prominent in the 70s and 80s. And then around that time, we also seen activists and people with lived experience and advocates really say, do you know what? We don't like this language. We don't like this medical model. We don't really feel it is fair to blame us for the problems of society. So then they created the social model. And essentially, the social model tells us that it is not the fact that we're disabled, it is not our conditions or impairments that disable us. It's actually the inaccessible design of society. It is that society fails to recognize disability as part of the human experience. So the social model really is about being able to stand up and say, yes, I have a condition or an impairment, but it's actually your inaccessible workplaces that disable me. It's your inequitable healthcare systems that disable me. So it's very much about taking power. I'm not going to say it's the best model because I think there's so many different models these days, but for me, it's the one that I've always kind of felt most closely aligned to. Because it kind of took the burden of responsibility away from me being disabled and placed it back onto society.
0: Yeah, and it kind of encompasses that like everybody has a responsibility to make things more inclusive, don't you think?
1: Oh, 100%. I think that's it. I think the medical model, it kind of told us all that, well, basically you're disabled or you're a person with disability, you're to blame, it's your disability, you know, you just, it's your fault. Whereas the social model really did make people take accountability. It kind of made people stop and say, well, actually, we're contributing to this disabling society. We're contributing to the ableism society. We need to take responsibility here to make change. Well, I'm not going to say it's been everyone has up where they need to be, because of course, we know there's a lot more to do within the disability space. But I think it really did kind of stop people and make them pay attention a little bit more. So that's what I like about the social model. It puts that emphasis on an individual to take responsibility, not just the disabled community.
0: So, what do you think led you to start that blog, Disabled by Society? Was it your experiences?
1: So I think it was my experience. I think it was a mix of my experiences. It was a mix of my own internalized ableism. And of course, it was because I was given an opportunity after many years of struggling to find employment. So essentially, I spent most of my life, I was bullied when I was younger, I was segregated in school. I pretty much learned from a young age that being disabled made me different, only different wasn't always a good thing. It actually meant that you would have nobody to play with on lunch breaks, the other kids would treat you differently, and you'd actually struggle in education. So with all my classmates who were doing their just the day-to-day work in the class, I was doing like, and I do this in inverted commas, I was doing special work, which was things like colouring in, arranging the art cupboard, or, you know, really segregated and kind of different tasks to actually learning and kind of getting education. It was very much just like, can't deal with you, you sit in the corner and do it. And that kind of stayed with me my whole life. So even in college and university, I didn't actually get a degree. I left college at university 3 times because I just wasn't getting the support. I wasn't getting the adjustments and I wasn't getting the understanding. And then as an adult, I struggled to gain and obtain employment. So I kind of branched one job to another. I had more jobs and hot dinners in my early 20s. And it was just down to the fact that I was disabled. It was down to the fact that I needed to ask for adjustments and I wasn't getting that honoured. I was waiting long times to get them. So I was bouncing around and I was really struggling to accept myself. And, you know, with being disabled, you have your internalised ableism. So yes, you experience a society that is disabling you, that will make you feel excluded. But internalised ableism, it kind of thrives in that. It kind of wants you to feel like your disability is the problem. And then it kind of starts to shape your view of disability. And you begin to believe that, you know what, I'm disabled. This is a really shameful thing. It's a really embarrassing thing. You know, I should just stay quiet. I'm not disabled enough. So internalized ableism really just played. It just played a lot with me. So when I actually got the opportunity for employment, I was in my late 20s. I was 28. I got a job in recruitment. And it was kind of the first time in my life I felt empowered. It kind of was the first employer I ever had where they said, what can we do to support you? And all of a sudden they were giving me adjustments, they were giving me understanding. My manager was telling me, I don't understand your disability, but tell me what, you know, the name of it and I'll go search it. Tell me how you experience it day to day. So it was very much like a flip of the narrative for me. And I think because of that and the kind of role that I got within recruitment, it kind of for the first time in my life made me stop and think, do you know what? Maybe talking about my disability isn't this bad thing. So I started creating content. I started writing blogs. I started doing speaking. And it kind of just blew up. And, you know, everyone was telling me they loved my content and things like that. And I was just sitting there going, this is actually the best free therapy I've ever had. I'm able to talk about my disability and people are relating to it. And it wasn't always from this really positive place, because we always see people talk about disability in a really positive manner, which, of course, there isn't positive experiences. But equally, there's days where, you know, it isn't fun, it isn't exciting, it isn't fun to go up against an inaccessible barrier or having to constantly educate others. But I think what these opportunities in that lifetime of being disabled led me to was to find that confidence to speak out, to find that empowerment. And I'm a little bit like the Ariel from The Little Mermaid, because nobody has got me to shop since I found my voice.
0: Well, I think thanks first and foremost for sharing your experiences with us in such a like authentic and genuine way. I think a lot of people, like a lot of disabled people or people with like invisible disabilities or long-term health conditions could probably really resonate with what you're saying. And that's why I thought that the name of your blog was so clever, because it's exactly what you were saying. You're feeling isolated, I would assume, because you know the workplaces or you know the education system were shutting you out of it by not providing those adjustments.
1: Yeah, there was just no equitable support, and I think that's something that people always kind of overlook when it comes to disability. They think, oh, you give them an adjustment or accommodation and they'll be fine, they'll get on with it. When the reality is yes, getting those tools are great to get it supported, but there also needs to be a mindset shift of the people who are people managing us, of the leaders within businesses. Teachers need to understand that, you know, we have our good days, we have our bad days, but being disabled is not necessarily a positive thing. It's not a negative thing. It's actually part of the human experience. So I think we as a society have such a way to go to shift that mindset. But you're right. Like for me, I felt isolated. I felt excluded. Like trigger warning. I was binge drinking. I was back and forth with the doctors trying different antidepressants. And it was for the simple fact I couldn't accept myself being disabled. And it was because I just had so much pushback from society and that just shaped my internalised ableism. But we don't talk about internalised ableism. There's no resources for it. And equally, there's no handbook. And here's how you be disabled. Here's how you be neurodivergent. So for me, a lot of it was like trying to figure that out by myself. And I knew that when I was creating my brand and when I was creating my blogs and things, I was like, I want something that people will see straight away and they will get that message. And this term disabled by society, it just is everywhere. If you start to look around you, the more you see it. And I was like, I want that as my brand because it's how I generally feel. So it was a journey. Like, and I think the more we kind of talk about disability, the more people we have sharing their lived experiences and the more light we shine on these not so positive conversations, I think the better, because we need to see disability for what it is, the good, the bad, and the inaccessible.
0: Yeah, but it was great that your manager, though they didn't have that much understanding, you know, empowered you to speak openly about it, things. Now, you've mentioned ableism and internalized ableism a lot. And you have a podcast sponsored by Evenbreak, I think, about unlearning ableism. So can you tell us a bit more? What is ableism exactly?
1: Yes, so ableism is... it's systemic oppression, essentially, against disabled people. It is the mistreatment. It is the discrimination. It is designed to exclude. Ableism is ingrained in everything that we do. Only we aren't taught about it, you know. And I think it's, when you think about disability, we aren't taught about disability either. So people aren't taught about ableism. If I say the word sexism, if I say the word homophobia, biphobia, transphobia, you know, people's minds automatically register that this is a bad thing. Now, I'm not saying that everybody does not contribute to these other systems of oppression, because we all do, but I think people have a more switched on, so they're more aware of what the kind of repercussions of that conversation would be if they're being sexist. Whereas with ableism, people just have no knowledge about it. And in fact, a lot of people will say, oh, it's a new age term, when the reality is the term was coined in the 70s, and it is a way for us to talk about or the less favorable treatment we've received. It's a way to group together those experiences. It's a way to collectively stand together and be able to say, this is not how you treat us. This is not how you speak to us. This is not how you design. And it's about helping people take accountability to really understand disability, but to go beyond just, oh, that's what a disability can or can't be. It's to really understand the experience of disability. It's to understand that behind, you know, every process designed, or behind a training, or behind a product or service, that when you don't design it to be accessible, when you don't design it to be as inclusive for as many people as possible, you're actually creating a barrier of oppression for a disabled person. So ableism is ingrained in our language, it's ingrained in our behaviours, it's ingrained in our beliefs, and a lot of it is just through learned behaviours, things we've heard our parents say. You know, if you think back to school and a parent would have seen another disabled child, the language changes, and they would say things like, oh, that poor child, God love them. Or somebody sees a disabled person and it's like, oh, you're so inspiring, you did something amazing, like go to the shop, well done. And it's almost like we get these behaviours and almost a different treatment just for the fact that we're disabled. So people stop valuing and seeing us as people. So my role with the Unlearning Ableism podcast, which is sponsored by Evenbreak, so you were right with that, we try to make that conversation comfortable, because a lot of the time people can shy away from difficult conversations or things that they fear. So what we try to do is make the uncomfortable comfortable. We talk about ableism and we talk about internalized ableism. And internalized ableism is literally the consequence of a disabled ableist society. Internalized ableism is psychological trauma. It is worsened by further experiences to be disabled, but it's essentially like having an inner monologue that will tell you, oh, don't self-advocate, don't ask for that adjustment. Oh, see, it's because you're disabled that this is happening. It's almost like this running monologue that will make you question, that will make you doubt, that will stop you advocating, and in some cases can lead to, you know, depression, anxiety, and it can also lead to, you know, binge drinking, things like that. And I struggled really badly with internalized ableism most of my life. So I think for me, that was a conversation that I knew that as soon as I started creating content, I knew that I wanted to focus on internalized ableism because it impacted me so badly. And I just needed to make sure that people knew it's okay to say being disabled is not okay. It's okay to say I've had a bad day. It's okay to say, do you know what? Sometimes I beat myself up harder than society does, but it's the consequence of the disabling barrier. So it's about making the

0: Each person, I think it's the same with ableism, is ableism is experienced such, and on such an individual level. Yes, there's collective experiences with ableism that we can all unite with, but very much like ableism, internalized ableism is so unique to us. The sum of us that will stop us, as you said, asking for the support or the adjustments or accommodations that we need. For some, it may be that inner saboteur that is telling them, no, you shouldn't speak out loud, you shouldn't say this. Or for some, it can be when they face, you know, if I go onto a website and face an inaccessible website, I then get angry, and I almost get angry at myself rather at the website I'm visiting. And it becomes that, you know, I'm the problem. This is my fault because I'm disabled. So I think internalized ableism is really psychological trauma. It is almost built on the experiences we've had in the past, but it doesn't go away. And I think this is the spoiler for anyone listening. You don't ever get rid of internalized ableism. You learn to manage it. You learn to overcome it. And I think, you know, regardless of disability, people are their own worst enemy. You know, and I always preface this by saying, if you think of a night out and you're going out for a night out with your friends, or you're going away somewhere, and you go into a room and you say to your family or friends, does this outfit look okay? And they'll all say, yes, you look lovely. But then you look at yourself in the mirror, you think, oh, I don't like this. No, you're all wrong. And you almost just disagree with everyone. And it's because we are almost our own worst critique. We see the worst in ourselves over what people would see the positive. And I think with internalized ableism, it is a bit where you're looking in that mirror and you see the flaws, you see the faults, you see the disability as the reason that you are excluded, that you are ostracized, that you are segregated. So internalized ableism is, it's a mix of lots of different things. But I think what we need to get better at is being able to talk about it, because we just hear about the positive side of disability. We don't hear about the negative. And I think talking about internalized ableism makes it feel okay to not be okay. It makes it feel comfortable to be able to say, do you know what? I'm disabled. I'm struggling here. I don't know what I need. I need your help. And it's just a matter of being able to articulate, whereas a lot of the times as a disabled person, we're expected to know the answers. So internalized ableism is like, don't say nothing because they'll expect you to know the answer. And you don't know the answer. You shouldn't speak up. So it's really just about unlearning a lot of behaviours and unlearning a lot of the kind of opinions that we have about ourselves. So it's a constant journey.
1: Yeah, that makes sense, because our thoughts, behaviours, beliefs, they're all things we've internalised along our journey in life, from like how we're treated in society and things like that. But what I did want to ask you about next is, you wrote a blog piece recently published on LinkedIn about Disability Pride Month. And I thought it was such an engaging and powerful piece where you spoke about your lived experiences. And one quote from there was that you wrote, Disability Pride Month is not just a trend. It's a way of showing disabled colleagues you see them and value them. So what is Disability Pride Month and why is it so important?
0: Yeah, so Disability Pride Month did originate in the US, so it did. Back in 1990, it was created following the Americans with Disability Act, which for anyone who's unsure of is the US version, basically, of the UK Equality Act. Not exactly the same, but along those lines. And essentially, Disability Pride was a way in the US for people to come together to celebrate disability, to take back the ownership of being a disabled person, taking back the autonomy and our rights. But it was also about being empowered. It was about being able to celebrate the diversity of disability, is feeling empowered within your community, but equally feeling empowered within yourself. And so this started in the US, but between, I think in the past 10 years, we started seeing that shift outside of the US and start to move around different parts of the world. And for me, I'd never really heard of any kind of milestones beyond International Day of Persons with Disability that disabled people celebrated. And I also used to always think, isn't one day, December 3rd, International Day, isn't that just really short? Like, surely we need a longer period. Surely we need more time to hear from the diversity of our communities. And so when I came across Disability Pride Month, people were starting to pick it up within the corporate world. They were starting to celebrate it here within the UK as well. And I just love the idea that there's this month where we listen to different disabled voices. And when I say listen, I don't mean we just listen to somebody speak. We go watch videos of deaf people signing with captions. We go and really truly look at the diversity of our communities, and we listen to them. We amplify those voices. So for me, Disability Pride Month became a time where we can actually have those conversations about disability that we don't get to have in such public forums. it's a time for us to address the inequities and inequalities of society, but equally it's about giving people

0: people that platform, giving people that voice to be able to stand up and share their lived experiences. And I just think there's so much power when you can globally find a way to unite a community, which, as we know, within the disabled community, it's not just one community, it's communities inside communities. You know, there's so many different ways people self-identify, so many different ways people experience disability, and so many experiences differ between what is accessible to one person to another. So I think by having this milestone, we're really able to get to the bottom of understanding the diversity within our communities, but equally the shared, you know, kind of shared goals, the shared accomplishments, the shared experiences. So for me, Disability Pride Month became a month that is really about empowerment. And for anyone who doesn't know, that happens in July. And there is also a kind of, so we come out of June, which is LGBTQIA Pride Month, and we go into July, which is Disability Pride Month. And there is a lot of confusion from people who say, well, didn't you just have a month in June? Why do you need one in July? And it's just like, Pride is universal. Pride should be felt by every person, regardless of your sexuality, regardless of your gender, regardless of your neurodivergence, regardless of any piece of your identity. We should all be able to feel pride. And so July coming into Disability Pride Month and this confusion between the previous month, I think it's so important that we recognise that people aren't just one piece of an identity. You know, I'm not just disabled. I am a gay disabled man. I'm a gay neurodivergent man. And, you know, there's so many layers to an individual. So I think that when it comes to these moments, especially around Pride Month, it's so important that we center voices that we don't normally hear. And within the disability space, I'm really sad to say that it has been predominantly white voices that we heard. Whereas now, because of milestones like Pride Month, we're really getting to grips and getting to see a lot more of that intersectionality of our community. So for me, Pride Month and any other milestone really should be kind of have the backbone, that intersectional view, that intersectional lens. And I think a whole month to do it is just better than one day in December.
1: So alongside all the great work that you're doing, creating positive change in your field, I get a lot of sense of you feel that there is a lot of work left still to be done. So how do you manage creating all this positive change, but like managing your own self-care? How do you avoid burnout?
0: Do you know what? And I think when we spoke initially, I was kind of like, I'm not the best at this. And I'll hold my hands up that me and my own kind of self-well-being or health and well-being, I haven't always been the best at prioritising it. I'm that person who will work themselves through the day and will get really excited about a project and then sit up all night working on it. And that's just my ADHD. It's just like, oh, let's get this done, let's do it. But I then suffer the next day, or I suffer for the next few days because I burnt myself out over the weekend. So for me, I've had to really learn to say no to things. And I think that was probably the hardest thing to do, was to learn to say no, because I'm such a yes person. It's like, Jamie, do you want to go shop? Yes. Jamie, do you want this? Yes. Don't even like it, but I'm going to take it anyway. Yes, it seems to be my answer. So as a content creator, and you know, as somebody who very publicly speaks about disability on LinkedIn and other platforms, I get a lot of messages, and it's like, I love what you're doing. I'm disabled also, and here's my lived experience. Let's grab a chat. I'd love a virtual chat. And I would love, and I mean this from the bottom of my heart, I would love to sit down every day and have conversations like this, have conversations with people who reach out to me. But for my own sanity, for my own kind of time management, for my own productivity, because I wouldn't get anything done because there's so many requests, but I've had to really step back in the past few months and say, do you know what? I appreciate that you'd love to have a chat, but actually I'm having to focus on my work right now, so I can't do this right now. But when it does come up later in the year, please, I'll reach out and let you know. So I've had to really step back this year and learn to say, no, I can't have that call, I can't jump on that meeting, because I think in this space, we get so caught up with having these conversations that if we said yes to everything, you wouldn't get anything done. So I've had to learn to say no, but equally, I've gotten better at listening to my partner. So my partner, aka my eyes, he is also autistic and ADHD. And I think because we got our diagnosis together, I think he is a lot better being able to say, do you know what, I need time out. Do you know what, I need to leave the room at the moment. This is overstimulating me. And I've been able to kind of pick up on his lead and be able to also identify for myself at times when I need to say to a friend, right, I can't continue the conversation. It's overwhelming me. Or I can't do this task right now because I can't focus, but I will do it later. I think it's learning to be more vocal. And that's, I think, for me, that's how I'm starting to manage my own burnout and things. I'm not saying it's the best answer, because I think I probably do need to learn to switch off at certain times or go to bed at certain times, but I think for me, the biggest thing has been learning to say, no, I can't do that right now, or no, I can't do it right today, but I can't do it next week.
1: Yeah, advocating for yourself, yeah, is definitely an important skill, and it turns up in life in loads of different ways, doesn't it? So, like having to advocate maybe in the workplace or even for your own self-care. But I think, Jamie, we're sadly getting to the end of our chat with you, but I do have one last question for you. So, what would you tell someone who feels shut out from the workplace due to stigma they may have felt from other colleagues in previous workplaces or inaccessible workplaces? And by that, I don't just mean buildings, but maybe like inaccessible software, like and maybe managers not opening. Being open to discussing adaptations or toxic work cultures that exclude certain groups of people, what would you say to someone going through that?
0: I think because I've been through it so much myself, like I really struggled at the point. Like I was 28 when I found a first job that lasted beyond a year. When I first found a manager who actually supported me, and I think, one of the questions I always get asked in different podcasts and things is, "What advice would you give yourself?" So I think I'll use the advice I give myself to everybody else, and that would be, find people with lived experience. We spend so much of our time when we are being disabled by organizations or by inaccessible barriers. We spend so much of our time isolated with no one to kind of vent to. And the people that we do try to vent to, like our friends or family, yes, they might get it on a basic level, but if they don't have the lived experience, it might be hard for them to be able to put themselves in your shoes. And what I found is at the age of 28, when I did start to find that employment, I also started connecting with other disabled people in my workplace and I started speaking to them. And what I actually started to find out was a lot of the experiences I was in, a lot of the things that was happening to me, others had been through it. So I was able to tap into their lived experience and say, well, how did you manage the situation? And what did you say? Or where did you go to speak to? So I think what I would tell any disabled person is to do is reach out to other disabled people. Find groups online. There's one on LinkedIn, disabled professionals. There's so many people in that group. There's ones on Facebook, there's ones on TikTok. Find a platform that is accessible for you and find a way to connect with other disabled people, whether it's even through local NGOs or charities. If you're a blind or visually impaired person, you could use the RNIB. They have local groups in different areas. So I think it's really important to look at communities within your areas, find somebody who gets it, somebody who has the lived experience, somebody you can vent to who's not going to turn around at the end and be like, God, you're so dramatic for a disabled person. Somebody who's been through it. And I think that's the biggest difference was for me is I started surrounding myself with people who had different disabilities, who understood what it meant to be disabled by society. But equally, and I think this is probably the hardest piece of advice to do, is to be able to kind of know when to walk away. And I know that's probably people go, no, you should never walk away. But I think for me, I had so many different managers. Once he would scream at me. At one point, my nickname was the office gay blind boy. And that wasn't a nice thing to hear every day. But I stuck it. I continued to mask my feelings. I continued to mask the fact that I was struggling. And I stayed there for like 6 months. In that 6 months, my mental health spiraled. I was taking 20 something tablets a day for both pain and for my depression and anxiety that I experienced. And I had to leave that employment. But when I left that employment, it was the best thing I ever done because within a few weeks, I really started feeling more confident. So I think it's so important that we as disabled people, we know when to walk away. We know when to say, do you know what? I can't do this right now, or this is not the employer for me. I think it's been able to know when to walk away. I
1: Yeah.
0: hope that's okay. I hope I explained that properly.
1: No. I think that's great because if you aren't valued in one situation or environment, that doesn't mean you won't be valued elsewhere. And finding your tribe, I think that's great advice.
0: 100%. And like this is it. We're all different. We all have different needs. We all have different levels of tolerance of what we can tolerate. And I think when you're in a place where you are employment struggling, it's usually because you've had to have that conversation numerous times. Another thing I would add in, and this is just for anybody who's disabled, is I think it's so important that we understand our rights as a disabled person. When I was growing up, I didn't know nothing about the UK Equality Act. I didn't know that I was legally entitled to adjustments. I didn't know I couldn't be discriminated against. But yet it happened to me so many times. So I think it's so important that you as a disabled person, you understand how to say I need an adjustment, how to say, if you don't give me this, I know that I'm meant to get this under the Equality Act. It's being able to have a conversation about able to advocate for yourself, but knowing your rights. And I think every single person should know their rights.
1: Amazing. Jamie, it's been so lovely having you on the show. It's been such a powerful and important conversation, and I think it's great that you use your platform to highlight that though your experiences might have been what they were, it doesn't mean that the world has to stay like that, and we need people creating that change. So thanks so much for joining us. Would you like to remind our audience where they can find your blog, your podcast, how to follow you on socials?
0: Yes, of course. So my website is either disabledbysociety.com, just all one word, disabledbysociety.com. 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On LinkedIn, my handle is just Jamie Shields. So just find me there, you'll see all the rest of my links. But I just want to say thank you so much for having me on to you, because I think what you're doing is incredible. I love the fact that I'm on radio. I can't believe my radio. My mum's going to love this, but just more to the fact that I think it's so important to share the diversity of disability, to share the experiences that we've all been through, because I think somewhere out there, someone will resonate and they'll think, do you know what? I'm not so alone. So if there's anybody listening to this, I know I said I can't always do calls, reach out if you ever need a vent, because I think it's so important that we have somebody in the community that we can reach out to. And I love the platform that you're providing to do so. So thank you so much for having me.
1: Jamie, it's been a privilege having you on the show.
0: Thank you so much.
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3: Today we're talking about integrating green biotechnology with cutting-edge healthcare solutions, with a notable emphasis on addressing the critical challenge of addiction, specifically chronic opioid use disorder. Founded in 1993 by Dr. Trevor P. Caster, Atheos has become a beacon of innovation, not only in the broader healthcare landscape, but also in the specific and vital fight against addiction. At the forefront of Atheos's contribution is their groundbreaking work in the treatment of opioid addiction. Leveraging a nanotechnology platform, Atheos is committed to offering new hope in treating relapse, embodying the company's broader mission to improve patient care through advanced nature-inspired solutions. This focus on addiction treatment highlights Atheos's dedication to addressing some of the most daunting public health crises with innovative and effective approaches. Dr. Caster joins us today to tell us more. Trevor, great to see you. And could you please tell us in as much detail as you can, what are the latest technological advancements in addiction therapy?
4: Well, in terms of technologies to advance addiction, we are focused on non-opioid therapeutics. As you well know, Kyle, most of the treatments for treating addiction are themselves opioids, such as methadone. So we're looking at a different approach where we're looking at non-opioid therapeutics. And we're also looking at it from the point of nature and our evolution. As human beings, we have a natural endocannabinoid system. And part of addiction occurs when there's an unbalance in our internal endocannabinoids. So we look at utilizing external cannabinoids from nature, the marijuana plant, cannabis, to help rebalance our endocannabinoid system. But we do it in such a way that it's sustained. If you smoke a joint, for example, it goes away very quickly. So the urge reoccurs for an addictive treatment. So you have that relapse problem occurring. Or if you ingest cannabis material, it goes through your body quite rapidly because most of them are very much like olive oil, the hydrophobics. What we have done, that is take isolated cannabinoid, cannabidiol, which has a good propensity to attach to the mu opioid receptors in the brain, and we've put the cannabidiol with an antagonist in a nanoparticle made up of polymers. These are biodegradable polymers. So when a patient takes it as a pill, it stays in the body longer, so it'll be able to satisfy the urge for an addictive response to therapy and manage relapse in a more efficient manner. This way we can help rebalance the endocannabinoid system and treat the addiction, the underlying addiction.
3: And what impact has this had on treatment methodologies?
4: It would be an adjuvant to traditional treatment methodologies, which also always has a behavioral component to it, because it's a central nervous system disorder, addiction is. So we need to have a behavioral component to it. And as we have a patient on a treatment modality, it will help extend that treatment modality to prevent the relapsing of or the recurrence of addiction. So it basically advances the way we treat opiate addiction by providing an adjuvant to help both in the behavioral aspect of it as well as in the therapeutic aspect of it.
3: How long have these treatments been in development, and are they currently available?
4: No, it's still being developed. We will have to go through pivotal clinical trials to demonstrate efficacy before it becomes a commercial product. We have developing therapeutics from nature based on regulated FDA and EMA requirements. So it's and that's important because you have to establish not only dosing, what dosing levels you want to utilize, but what the schedule of that dosing is, or what's the frequency, and what type of patients that we're treating. So all those things are very important in Western medicine. We are looking to, of course, contributions from, thousands of years of information on cannabis use and how it can be utilized from a natural perspective. And then we're using that inspiration from nature and good science, enabled by good science, to get therapeutic products that will work for patients.
3: And how does it compare with traditional forms of treatment?
4: Well, treatments from 10 to 20 years ago are still in play today. And these are all methadone treatments where the patients are treated with an opioid and weaned off that opioid by controlling the treatment levels as a function of time. So it differs in that it is a non-opioid approach that addresses some of the underlying imbalances in our endocannabinoid system, rather than the addictive components of the previous treatments.
3: And where can listeners go for more information?
4: We try to keep most of our online information available on our website, which is www.apios.com. I'd like to give a shout out also to the National Institute on Drug Abuse as part of the National Institutes of Health in the United States, who is supporting our development work or research and development, so that they are a good source for information related to new treatments for addiction.
3: Dr. Trevor P. Caster of Atheos, thank you so much for joining us today.
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And this town's lost its faith. 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So if our time is running out, day after day, we'll make the mundane a masterpiece. 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
1: 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And here's Nikki, driving off for a morning coffee. You know the drill, Nikki. Allow at least 1.5 metres when overtaking cyclists, or more if driving over 30 miles per hour. 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
2: Hey, we're XXX and XXX from Sunset Comedy Club. Then talk about the show coming up and where people can get tickets or if they can buy it on the door. Oh no.
3: I think that's what we've been told to say. We just need to add
2: yes!
3: around it.
2: Right, who are we again? What's your name?
3: My name is Alex Irons. What's your name?
2: And what? It's Sam Joseph. And we're
3: nice
2: comedians who've like seen tarot for the barren desert of lacking laughter. But now you can get the Sunset Comedy Club every second and fourth Tuesday of the month in the Junction Pub just around the corner from Harrow on the Hill Station.
3: It's absolutely free to come in when we have 10 comedians every 2 weeks who are up and coming in the London and surrounding areas of the comedy scene. They're all absolutely fantastic, but you've got to come and check them out. We do advise that you come early to avoid disappointment.
2: Yeah. Also, there's a happy hour between 5 and 8 at the Junction Pub for just £3 on many of the great drinks. And, you know, come up and we're in the function room above the Junction, and it's great fun. It's great fun. Please come and enjoy it because, you know, where else are these comedians going to get therapy?
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1: If you're renting for the first time, here's something you need to know. 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
1: So coming up on the show this evening is well-being at 7:10. At 7:30, news with Andrew. And at 7:50, we'll have What's On with Hayda and Richard. Or with Richard, it'll be What Was On. Don't forget, if you want to give us a call in, Hayda, what's that number if you want to give us a call in?
5: Good evening, everyone. I'm Hayda. If you want to call in, always call 0208-869-3959. You want to get that number, not any other scam number.
1: Oh, dear. Well, here we go. And first up is the request, and it's Now and Ever by Elvis Presley.

0: Well, I think Pierre might like that. Do you like that one, Pierre?
1: I do.
0: Yeah, that was okay. That was for Pat. She wanted that one. So there's one for Pat. Guys, how are we doing? How's the week been?
2: Good.
3: I say yeah. Quite good. Yeah.
0: Yeah.
4: Yeah.
0: It's all good. Well, it's a busy time we've got today. So I'll get straight on. We've got another request that's just come in from Deborah, and she wanted California Dreaming. And this always reminds me of summer, doesn't it? Yeah, isn't this summer? Yeah? California Dream by the Mamas and Papas.

0: California Dreaming for Debbie and Harrow there. Well, it's the time of the evening when we do what we call the well-being topic. Now, actually, when we talked about this earlier in the evening, boy, did it cause some discussion. So, Slayer, over to you.
1: Yeah, so obviously, 2026, you keep hearing about AI. AI is the future. Well, it might definitely be the future, but it definitely has its impacts along the way. So regarding our mental health, it impacts it negatively, but also positively. So positive, it acts as an access point in terms of a support system anytime, no judgment. Obviously, you can use tools like ChatGPT, probably the most popular AI out there at the moment. Or you can use other apps as to help with mental health. Although I wouldn't rely solely on these apps for your mental health. Of course, exercising, eating healthy, and talking to a therapist, those would definitely help also. But as an additional tool that's there at any time, AI provides structure, clarity, and helps with learning coping strategies. Where it can go wrong is over-reliance. So like I said, there's other ways you can also support your mental health. It sometimes acts as an echo chamber, because if you are constantly talking about one thing, it will keep suggesting that same thing. Reduce critical thinking. A lot of people think, if they need to problem solve, they will just go and the various AI platforms for the answer, where they could think about it a bit themselves and do a bit of deductive problem solving. But also,
0: what do you think about AI?
2: Okay, hi. Good evening, everyone. Sergio here. Obviously, I understand that it impacted very well into the life of everyone now these days as well. And to my understanding, many people get into the unknown territory of they're going to get stolen their job positions and stuff like that. While that can be true to some extent, you have to understand as well that potentially will happen with that as well, like it will bring you so much clarity, as Jamir was Slayer, it was imparting, but it will bring you some clarity. At the end of the day, there are some tools as well that we can take to our advantage, as when the mechanization on agriculture ways, they were scared or skeptical with it. When the mechanization working with tractors and stuff like that, they were not really keen on taking that advantage, when in reality it actually makes your life easier. I understand there obviously many people of lack of knowledge of how they could implement those tools can be implemented in their lifestyle could be scared of that. What do you think?
3: I like to jump in, please.
2: Please do.
3: Okay, right. So I think I'm going to start off by first saying the most important thing to this is the human mind. Mm-hmm. I think the human mind is really the one that created AI.
2: Correct.
3: So the human mind is the best thinker in the world. I think we can agree on that. Mm-hmm. So when it comes to impacting mental health, humans can get quite carried away with new stuff, you know, AI creations and all of that. Mm-hmm. I say that one of the biggest ways that AI is impacting mental health is because, you know, some AI generative tools, you know, they can create images, right? Mm-hmm. Humans are, well, a bit beastly little creatures, you know. They might end up creating a bit raunchy stuff, which I don't want to talk about. But, you know, they can get into that sort of stuff, right? Mm-hmm. That type of stuff can really do bad things for your brain.
2: Yeah.
3: So what I'd say is, first, we put a cap on how images are created. That's a big problem nowadays. Mm-hmm. Lots of, you know, bad images being created online. If we put a cap on that, we could, I'd say, bring down the negativity of AI. Mm-hmm. That's my opinion.
2: Just to add on that as well, I think I believe they could just inform as well, or just teach, you know, the users per se as well, as to, because it's a thin line in between what is reality.
3: Yeah.
2: For example, with images, what is real, even with video, what is real and what's not real.
3: Yes.
2: That many people believe whatever they see as well online, and that's, I think that has to be a very cautious way of when. AI has been generated, something of the like.
0: That's a really good point on that, because of generated images. I mean, we've had lots of examples, haven't we, where they've created false images, some fairly pornographic, haven't they?
3: Yeah.
0: And some people got very disturbed by this. So this is, we were chatting earlier during the evening, Slayer, about this just before you turned up, and I'm talking about it's almost like the industrialization changes. When we had people losing their jobs through the industrialization, but things are changing rapidly here. It's very, very quick, and we were looking at this as the impact on the mind and the individual, you know, is so significant, isn't it?
3: Yeah,
2: correct.
0: I mean, we haven't just got, I might lose my job, you got all that, but actually the images might be completely falsified.
3: Yes.
0: I mean, you cannot believe what you see on Instagram or WhatsApp or whatever, can you, any of those services?
3: I mean, if I may add one small thing, I mean, when you take a look at online content now, YouTube, Instagram, pretty much half of it now is AI. It's all AI done. You know, it impacts the human ability to create stuff. If you're all going to lend it out to AI, which is not a bad thing, you can do lots of good creations with AI, go card modeling and all of that. But if everything is done through AI, the human does lose its ability to think and to be, how can I say, take decisions on themselves. They're going to start listening to AI more than they listen to, say, their parents.
2: That's obviously, just to add, to expand on that as well, that's when we study about math, and then we just go to work in a reception or something like that, and we just rely on a calculator to do all the calculations for us.
3: Yeah.
2: So in a simple way. Okay, so do not forget to call us as well for any requests on 0208-869-3959. That's 0208-869-3959.
0: You know, if you've got an opinion on that, and you can message us as well on that. Well, and Andrew.
4: But if you think how many calculations in a working day you have to deal with, Sergio.
2: Yes.
4: So, like, calculators, and then AI is, like, effectively in a... And you bring it into that, you can do more in a shorter time. Whether you're like accounting or whatever.
2: Because
4: you know, with the question, if you upgrade for like a subscription, you can just hold it on your phone and see if, like, what needs to be calculated on like a paper, and it will just do it like that for you.
2: Yeah.
4: I mean, you have to interact it to know, to tell it what you want out of it, of course.
2: Yeah. Yeah. Obviously, just it was more to expand on what he was saying as well. I mean, what... he was saying about the not using to your extent to the capacity to think for yourself, rather just leave it to the machine to do it for you.
3: Yeah.
2: You know what I mean? So as you
1: see, with me, I feel like AI can be a good tool in terms of a support system.
2: Correct.
1: Because the reality is most aspects of society, if not already using it, will be using it to some capacity. So
2: eventually,
1: it's all about how we're using it. Don't overly rely on it, because let's say ChatGPT or Grok is down one day, then what are you going to do without it? You see what I'm saying? I mean, anytime Instagram or YouTube is down, people don't know what to do.
3: Yeah.
1: So, yeah, develop the skills separate from AI. Use the AI to support. But don't over-rely on the AI, because...
0: Yeah, even, well, Slayer, I agree. I mean,
1: even the current generation of school kids, they're getting the lowest grades in a very long time. And
0: are they really?
1: Yeah, they're all using AI. Smartphones.
2: Oh.
1: So... autocorrect.
0: And there's something I raised. You know, it's cost that's driving this. It's always cost that's driving this, isn't it? When they get rid of all these people with all the knowledge and expertise because they've replaced them with AI, who's going to check the AI output, the slop. I mean, you said it,
2: correct, yeah.
0: Sergio, that you just have to look on YouTube and the rubbish. Hmm? Yeah, and there's so much rubbish now on YouTube, but who's going to fact check? Who's going to do it?
1: I mean, the thing is, they was doing fact checking before, but fact checking isn't always based off of facts. A lot of the time, it's manipulated off of personal, political views.
0: Mm-hmm. Well, that's true, and we're certainly seeing a lot of that in society at the moment.
2: Correct.
0: But I have to say, I'm very worried. I think AI is a very powerful tool, but I've seen it. I had a role in industry where I consulted in this area, and the impact on individuals when they saw AI systems were coming in, the threat, the concern, and some of it was the usual things, something new's coming in and we're all concerned, and we all get that. But some of it was very real, like, who is going to check this? You know, I've had 40 years experience, and actually nobody's asked me for my knowledge. Mm. And AI often refers back to itself. And as you know, we were talking about this before, AI often just makes up answers.
3: Yeah.
1: Yeah, sometimes it gets things wrong.
0: Yeah, well, it's always designed to give you an answer.
3: I mean,
0: right or wrong, doesn't matter. I mean, it will give you something.
1: It's guessing based off of similar words that it associates from when it does its search on the internet. So they keep seeing the same things associated. It's going to jump to the conclusion. It's going to add it's going to add 1 + 3 and get 7. Whereas we know that's not necessarily the calculation, but that's essentially AI. It will come up with an answer, right or wrong.
0: It will try and give you an answer
1: within seconds.
0: Yeah, no, you're right.
3: I want to add on to all of this is that AI, at the end of the day, it is a computer, you know? It's not human. Mm. I mean, a computer will do as it's told to do. Obviously, advanced algorithms now do AI, but it's still a computer. Mm. So if you ask AI for, like, find a shop on a high street, a local high street, most of the time, it will just, because it's a computer, it will just dig into and try to find what is merely resembling or the closest to it, and it'll just give you an answer. Mm. And you're going to be so surprised that it looks realistic that you might think, this is like the next Google Maps when it isn't.
2: Hmm. On that, just to add on that as well, I mean, you can narrow down as well the options where they can check. You can actually use resources and files to actually train your personal AI to actually narrow down the options so you can actually feed them to it instead of just feeding it from the internet as well.
3: Yeah.
2: That makes sense. So, yeah.
1: Yeah.
0: Now, Slay, I understand it's also a day today, a bit lighter in topic perhaps.
1: Yes, World Laughter Day. Yeah, so essentially, day full of laughter. And yeah, so World Laughter Day, it's a day that promotes the idea that laughter is a universal language that can bring people together, reduce stress, and improve overall well-being.
0: So what did you do today for World Laughter Day?
1: Nothing.
0: No, Andrew.
1: Well, you made Andrew laughing, laughed. Though. So.
0: Andrew's
4: that's
0: laughing.
4: That's what's funny. You said nothing.
0: Well, you've definitely made him laugh. Andrew, what

0: the daily task or anything. Sometimes we very unkind towards ourselves to be able to say, you know what, you've done something wrong. That's fine. And laugh about it and be with it and be fine with that. And that's absolutely a nice skill to have as well.
1: Well, I think that's a pretty good thing. Yeah, we're happy with that. We're going to try and make people laugh.
2: Yeah, I think we'll try to make people laugh, but sometimes they're not always laughing because we're funny. Sometimes they're laughing because we become the butt of the joke. But at the same time, we do try here on the Request Show.
1: Oh, well, we do. There we go. Well, I think we're going to move on. I'm talking about requests. Don't forget, you can call us on... Let me grab it here because I always get it wrong. On 020 8869 3959, you can get the phone or WhatsApp it.
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1: And this was a request for, actually, Sarah and Dean and Amy and Daniel. Oh, there you go. So, ELO, hope you enjoy this on this Sunday evening.

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0: Did you take your eyes off the ball during the sports show?
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0: It's 7:30 in the evening, and that's time for news. And tonight, the news is being read by Andrew. Hello, Andrew.
1: Hello. Hi, Peter. This is the news at 7:30. A former F1 driver and Paralympian, Alex Zanardi, passed away, aged 59, on Saturday. As you heard earlier on the show, today is World Laughter Day, so keep finding things that make you laugh. And if you haven't been living under a rock in Harrow this weekend, there are track closures affecting the Metropolitan and Chiltern Railways, northwest of Harrow on the Hill. So if you're travelling to, I think it's Chesham, Amersham or Watford, you'll be most affected. And just as a heads up, in Monday tomorrow, the 4th, is a bank holiday, as is every first and last Monday of May.
0: Okay, thank you.
1: And don't forget, May the 7th is local election, so get ready to vote and remember to bring your IDs if you are voting.

Okay. Good evening, everybody. Again. Oh my god, this headphone is so weird. Okay. Black Hole Sun, Soundgarden. This is a dedication to Still.

0: So that was Black Hole Sun once again for Still. That's a dedication to you, sir.
1: Yeah, and we have a request from Razel, based in Stanmore. He wanted to hear Wiz Khalifa, that's his favourite artist, and Black and Yellow is a classic that he wanted to hear.

0: Yeah, so obviously that wasn't the right song. Hopefully,
1: no, that was Peter making a technical change there.
0: Hopefully we got the right one now, Peter.
1: Yeah, hopefully we have.

0: Well, if you didn't know, that was Black and Yellow by Wiz. I nearly said it. They're Wiz Khalifa, wasn't it?
1: Wiz Khalifa.
0: Khalifa, that was it. You see, finger on the pulse I've got there. Slayer, finger on the pulse. Anyway, it's the time of the evening that we've come to What's On with Hadder and What's Been On with Richard. So let's start with what's coming up. So, yeah. Hadder.
2: So I'd say greetings to Richard.
3: Hi, hello.
2: Right, so what's on? In fact, we're lucky this time because last time when we did this, we had to choose from like a week ahead. But this time we've got something going on tomorrow, and that's in the Headstone Manor and Museum. It's a May Day at the Manor, and it's a big family festival with a medieval theme. So if you're into Game of Thrones type of stuff, then you know you should go there. And also we've got Harrow Triathlon. So that's on in a few days, actually, the May the 10th. And that's basically community swim, cycle and run event. So if you are interested in cycling, then go ahead and do it. I'm not interested in cycling, so I don't think I'll be there.
0: Yeah, but one of the team is Sergio. Do you do triathlons?
4: Yeah, no, but I do cycling. So
0: you do cycling?
4: I love cycling.
0: Yeah, okay. Yeah. I used to do triathlons. I know. Mm. Look at the surprise in their faces. Now, it was a little while ago. Yeah.
3: My approach to exercise is whenever I feel the need for physical exercise, I lie down until the feeling goes away.
0: Yes, very sensible, I think. As Tony Blackburn would say to you, that's terribly sensible for you there. Sorry, we interrupted you.
2: It's absolutely fine. Also, I know a lot of people listen to us from Ealing. In Ealing, if you're there, then there's the Hanwell Hootie Music Festival. Sounds boring to me. And really, that's the main thing that's going on. So I'll pass it to Richard, who's going to talk to us about some old stuff.
3: Yeah, well, today is the 3rd of May. Let's have a look now at what happened on this day in years gone by. Well, on this day, 1654, the first toll bridge came into operation in Massachusetts in America. There was a charge for animals, but not for humans. On this day, 1808, a duel was fought from two hot air balloons over Paris. On this day, 1943, a government order made part-time war work compulsory for women aged between 18 and 45. And finally, on this day, the 3rd of May, 1997, Britain won the Eurovision Song Contest with their entry by Katrina and the Waves, Love, Shine a Light. I think, is that the last time Britain's won the Eurovision Song Contest?
0: You know, I think it might be. It was certainly a while ago. We did come close, though, didn't we? A few years back. But Ukraine,
3: I'm old enough to remember when the way to win the Eurovision Song Contest was to release a song called Boom Bang Binky Binky Bing Bang Bong.
0: Yes. Well, luckily, we don't have that.
3: No.
0: But we do have a great deal of respect.
3: Yeah.

0: Well, there's a Respect by Aretha Franklin. That was last week, was for Kathy. So you got it this week. And this one was for Kevin. He wanted the Stan Freberg version of this, which it is.
1: Man, I'll have to ask you not to shout like that.
2: Well,
1: it's like right in my ear, man.
2: Well, it goes with the song.
1: Yeah, but don't holler in my ear,
2: man. Well, it's authentic calypso.
1: Yeah, but like
2: shout.
1: When I stand next to me, man.
2: Well, the shout go with the bongo drums.
1: Well, not my bongo drums, man. I mean, move away.
2: Well, like. I don't see why.
1: No. Stand over next to the guitar, man.
2: He sent me over here.
1: Yeah? Well, then sing soft, man. You know, I mean, like, wow.
2: Okay.
1: It's too loud, man. That's better.
2: He's a day, he's a day, he's a day, he's a day, he's a day, oh, daylight come and me wan go home.
1: Yeah, man.

0: No, hold it, man. It's too shrill, man. It's too piercing.
1: Oh, well, I don't see why.
0: No, it's too piercing, man. It's too piercing.
1: Well, I got through the shout.
0: No, man, it's too piercing. Like, I don't dig loud noises.
1: Well, you ruined the whole...
0: piercing.
1: ...record is what you do.
0: Yeah, well, tough. I'll take my bongos and go, man, because the whole thing is, like, bugging me anyhow.
1: Yeah, well, wait a minute. I won't shout.
0: No, I'm cutting, man, like I didn't want to make this gig in the first place.
1: No, no, wait a minute. I'll be soft.
0: Yeah? Well, then back off from me, man. It's too piercing.
1: Okay. How's this?
0: Too loud, man.
1: Okay.
0: Too loud, man. I can still hear you. Would you mind leaving the room?
1: Okay.
0: Crazy.

0: Daylight. Oh, man, don't sing about spiders. I mean, ooh, well, like I don't dig spiders.
1: Well, that's how the song goes. He goes, hide the deadly black tarantula.
2: Daylight come and they won't go.
0: Is that it? Can I leave now?
1: Oh, not yet. We got a big finish.
3: Hey.
0: Yeah, man.
3: I locked myself out.
0: Crazy.
1: I come through the window.
2: Daylight come and we won't go home.
4: Oh, I don't know. It brings back memories to me. I like that one.
5: Yeah, that was the Banana Boat song, wasn't it, Peter?
4: It was by Stan Freberg as opposed to Harry Belafonte. Talking of which, how many versions of this do we know?
6: I know the Jason Derulo version.
4: Do you?
6: Yeah.
4: I never even knew he did one.
6: Yeah, he did one. We probably got on the system. Maybe we'll play it next week. Or
4: okay.
6: Something.
4: Well, we'll put it
6: maybe
4: another version each week. How about that?
6: I mean, last week, this week, next week, maybe.
7: Yeah, I only knew that version originally from the soundtrack from Beetlejuice. I think
4: Beetlejuice. Yeah. Yes. Well, they used the original Harry Belafonte version.
7: I didn't know this one, but I found it quite hilarious as well, so, yeah.
4: Well, there we go. I mean, it's closely running up to time, but we're just going to hear one of these first, a bit of a promo.
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4: And that's how you're going to hear this show again, which I know you're going to want to listen to, aren't you, Sergio?
7: Yeah. I love it.
4: Well, it's a bank holiday tomorrow. What are you doing tomorrow?
7: Myself? I don't know. Probably, I don't know. Just going to check those things happening around Harrow and then check it out. I think it's the medieval that you suggested before.
6: Oh, May Day.
7: Yeah.
6: Radio Harrow did used to get involved with May Day in the past, and I have been there before. Definitely a fun time.
7: Interesting.
4: Like yeah. Well, I think you do know it's Star Wars Day tomorrow, don't you?
6: May the 4th be with you.
4: Yeah.
5: I'll be finishing off the Shadow Lord series by that day.
4: For what?
5: It's a Star Wars TV series.
4: Oh, is it?
5: Maul Shadow Lord.
4: Is it any good, Andrew?
5: Yeah.
4: You recommend that. Which channel is that on?
5: Disney Plus.
4: Disney Plus.
7: Interesting.
4: Actually, I've got that somewhere.
6: Probably on your mobile.
4: Just going. Hannah, what are you doing tomorrow?
14: Well, just YouTube and nonsense.
4: Hello, that's gone very quiet.
6: Say that again.
14: Okay, YouTube and nonsense. I'm just going to look at YouTube videos tomorrow.
4: Hang on.
6: One more time.
12: It's chaos. Okay, I'm just going to look at YouTube videos tomorrow and just rest.
4: Yeah, that wasn't your fault, that was my fault. So I've managed to knock the off switch on the mixer yet again, as Slayer's looking at me saying, not again, Peter.
6: No, I'm here to support with the technical side of things. But what am I doing tomorrow?
4: Yeah, what are you doing?
6: Me and my granddad agreed that we would see each other tomorrow.
4: That's nice.
7: Excellent, yeah.
4: That's nice. Yeah, well, I'm going to go and see my mum, and then we're taking her down to... the garden centre. We'll have some lunch, I suspect, there, and go out and look at some plants and look at stuff. And my wife will probably buy more plants than we have space for, and then there'll be lots of digging holes in the garden. Anyway,
6: you don't have hay fever, no?
4: I do have hay fever, though.
6: Yeah, so probably be adamant with the plants, no.
4: I know, it's terrible. Whoops, that was a bit loud, wasn't it?
6: We've got Pierre up next.
4: We right have. Now. Rock and Rodeo.
6: What song do we have to leave us out with?
4: Well, it's going to be Witchy Boom and Billy Eagles, but it's a goodbye from me, Peter.
6: Goodbye from me, Slayer.
5: Me, Andrew.
12: Me. Just me. Oh. Am I? Oh, okay. Yeah, me.
4: Well, that's how I do it if you wanted to know.
7: And that's goodbye from me as well as Sergio here.
4: Okay, goodbye and see you all next week.
7: Thank you.

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Oh, there goes Sam Cooke with Chain Gang here on Radio Harrow. Thank you very much to the Sunday Night Request team for the last hour. But now it is time for Rock and Rodeo Therapy.

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I'm Pierre Petrou, and every Sunday between 8 and 10pm, I bring you the very best in rock and roll from the 50s onwards, bringing you right up to date with today's biggest country sounds.

So here we are then, Sunday, the 3rd of May 2026, 8 minutes past 8 o'clock. And you're listening to Radio Harrow. I've been absent for the last few weeks for various reasons. Not least the major technical problems we had here at Radio Harrow. All fixed and repaired. Well, is it? We'll soon find out. So yes, I'm back. After a few weeks, I'm going to be telling you what I've been up to these last few weeks. It's been heavy, I've got to tell you. So do let me know that you're there. Let me know that you're listening. Get in touch. All the usual methods to contact me apply. You can send your WhatsApp message to 0208 869 3959. That's 0208 869 3959. 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Rock and Rodeo Therapy's there on Facebook for sure. And even I'm there, Pierre Petru. So let's get this show on the road then, shall we? Oh, you know, I've really missed you. We've got so much to get through tonight. And this is Juice Newton.

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You're listening to Radio Harrow. I'm Pierre Petru. This is Rock and Radio Therapy. We do it every Sunday, apart from the last three, I think it was. It's been about a month since we've been together, and I have missed you so much. We've got quite a bit to get through this evening, as you can imagine. I'm going to be telling you everything that I've been up to in the last few weeks, all my new purchases. We're going to do Bargain of the Week. We're going to do the Big Band Session, the Rock and Riddle. That's coming up quite soon. Pierre's Prayer, the Quarter to Sing to in the second hour. Also, Bargain of the Week, even Con of the Week, and we've got loads of birthdays and anniversaries to look at, some very famous people and a couple that have passed away quite recently as well. We'll be talking about them all between now and 10 o'clock tonight. Now, last Thursday, Bobby V would have been celebrating his birthday. Bobby V was born on the 30th of April 1943. He was born Robert Thomas Verleen. And he was one of the big teen idols of the early 1960s. He was also in quite a few films as well. Sadly, he passed away in 2016 at the age of 73. But he left a whole host of songs like this one.

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Fast approach of 20 past 8 now here on Rock and Rodeo Therapy. That's a song you probably know. The Most Beautiful Girl in the World, originally by Charlie Rich. That's actually a group called South 65 doing their version of it, which I actually think is quite good. There is so much to get through this evening, and I feel that either I'm being absent for a few weeks, I feel a bit uncomfortable here. Either that, or when we had the technical problems, I don't think everything's working as it should be. But you tell me, does it sound all right to you? Because at the end of the day, that is all that counts. Now, we're going to be doing rock and rodeo therapy. Rock and riddle. We're doing rock and rodeo therapy already, you see. It's me, isn't it, really? We're going to do rock and riddle shortly. I'm going to give you a little riddle just for fun, and you're going to try and work it out. I've also got my flask of tea, which definitely I'm going to need. I've got a whole list of things to talk to you about this evening, actually. Before I forget, I just want to say big thanks to Joyce Wishoff. I don't know if you're listening, Joyce. I am getting the register to get together, by the way. So if you're anyone that's listening tonight, get in touch. Let me know you're there and I'll get your names on the register. We'll do that at about 9 o'clock. But anyway, Joyce, if you're listening, I want to say a big thank you to you for the CDs that I got from you. Do you know what? I think it was Friday. Some country CDs. They're great. They really, really are. But you know, I've lost track of days and everything. Friday was

feeling the warmth. I'm feeling the love. Thank you so much for joining me this evening. I'll tell you what, let's do another anniversary, because it was on the 30th of April, which was last Thursday, back in 2015, 11 years ago, that we lost American soul R&B singer-songwriter Ben E. King, yeah, at the age of 76. Best known as the singer and co-writer of this song that I'm going to play for you now, part of the Drifters as well. He was huge in the world of popular music. He is in the Rock and Roll Hall of Fame. He was inducted in 1988 as a member of the Drifters. And even though he's sadly no longer with us, the Drifters left us so many great songs with Ben E. King at the lead. This is probably his most famous song.

Well, I remember that one when it was released the second time around, I'll have you know. I think it was 1987 from the film Stand By Me. It was a coming-of-age kind of drama thing, wasn't it? It was great at the time, but I remember it then. Benny King, yeah. Sadly, Benny King, who passed away on the 30th of April back in 2015. Now, I mentioned earlier, first of all, just want to say big thank you. I can see so many messages popping up on WhatsApp and on email. Thank you so much. I haven't got to them yet. I will have a look at them. I'll get your names on the register. We'll give you a big shout-out shortly. The email address, as a reminder, is studio@radioharrow.org, and the phone WhatsApp number is 0208 869 3959. Now, I mentioned that there was a sad passing. One of the sad passings a couple of weeks ago was on the 16th of April when we lost American songwriter Don Schlitz. Now, he was 73 years old. He passed away in Nashville, where he was living. He started out in the late 1970s, and he wrote more than 20 number one hits in the country music charts. He's probably best known. Right, there's so many. I could probably fill a whole show of songs written by Don Schlitz. I haven't done that tonight, but...

Out of all the songs that he's written, his most famous is probably The Gambler by Kenny Rogers. But he also wrote Forever and Ever Amen for Randy Travis, When You Say Nothing At All for Keith Whitley, and later covered by Alison Krauss. There are just so many songs that, and actually this next one I'm going to play for you was co-written by Don Schlitz, right? And it's from Randy Travis, but it's not Forever and Ever Amen. And I'm playing this one especially because Randy Travis celebrates his birthday tomorrow. Born on the 4th of May 1959 in North Carolina, Randy Travis, who hasn't been very well, he's had a bit of a stroke kind of thing a few years ago, but it was very, very close, but luckily he's pulled through. And he's going to be 67 years old tomorrow, Randy Travis. I'm going to play this one to celebrate Randy Travis's birthday, but also to remember Don Schlitz, who co-wrote this.

Oh, Randy Travis there with On the Other Hand. 8:30 exactly now. You're listening to Radio Harrow. Oh, wow. It's just such a busy show this evening. It's so lovely to hear from so many of you. And I'm really, really grateful that you've tuned in tonight. I always think that you're going to forget about me, but you never let me down. Now, we're going to do Rock and Riddle now, first of all. And let's just see how you get on with this one. Now, I'm going to be honest with you. I hid the answer from me on this one, and I couldn't get it. Okay, so hopefully you won't be able to get it either. Let's see how you get on. Tonight's Rock and Riddle goes like this. A young boy fell off a 20-foot ladder but didn't receive any injury. How is this possible? A young boy fell off a 20-foot ladder but didn't receive any injury. How is this possible? That's tonight's Rock and Riddle here on Radio Harrow. Right, okay, I want to say a big hello now tonight to Marion Dunn, who's in Mitcham. Now, Marion listens most weeks, shall we say. And Marion got in touch to let me know that, sadly, her brother passed away. Her brother Dave passed away last week at the age of 78. And Marion said she hopes that that Dave's son, Danny, will be listening tonight. And it's always difficult when these things happen. We all go through bereavement, don't we? So especially for you, Danny, if you're listening, and for Marion, in memory of your brother, Dave.

Jealous of the Angels. Catherine Jenkins plays on Rock and Rodeo Therapy tonight. And there's quite a few birthdays and anniversaries that we've still got to get through this evening. But it is time now for tonight's big band session, okay? And it's not bad. It's not a big band, as you might guess, as you know, if you've been listening to this show this year. Big band session are songs that have been banned or a little bit controversial and stuff. And sometimes a song doesn't cause controversy because it's loud or shocking, but because it quietly tells a truth about people that people are sometimes uncomfortable with. In the 1970s, country music began telling stories that were a little more real, a little less polished. Songs about people who didn't always get it right, about love that wasn't perfect. And then came a song about a good-hearted woman and the man she loves. A man who enjoys the fast life, the night life. A man who doesn't always treat her the way he should. Some listeners heard it as honest storytelling, the kind country music is built on. But others questioned it. Why should she stay? Why keep loving someone who keeps letting her down? It wasn't exactly banned, but it did make people think. And sometimes that's where the real power of a song lies. And just this past week, Willie Nelson celebrated his 93rd birthday. Tonight, in our big band session, here he is with A Good-Hearted Woman.

forgot our dreams, I just fell by the way. And the good life he promised ain't what she's living today. But she never complains of the bad times or the bad things he's done for.

Well, you probably know the Big Billy Fury hit Like I've Never Been Gone from 1963. That was actually Alan Wilcox with a superb version of it. He's good, isn't he? Well, Alan's going to be at the Britannia Pier in Great Yarmouth on the 30th of July for Billy Fury meets Elvis Presley. It's a full band with backing singers. Elvis tribute is Ivan Brady. Obviously, Alan Wilcox is Billy Fury. And the tickets are available now. If you go online, do a bit of a search on that. That's Britannia Pier in Great Yarmouth on the 30th of July. You know what? You never know, you might just see me there as well. I'd love to see that. Sounds amazing, doesn't it? Okay, fast approaching quarter to nine already, and someone who celebrated their birthday on Friday, which was the big busy day for me, was Tim McGraw, born on the 1st of May 1967 in Louisiana. Tim McGraw, huge country artist, massive, been around since 1990. There are so many songs that I could play, and they're all so good. You know, and I couldn't even choose one that is just the best. It really isn't. I'm actually going to choose one that hopefully you just might not know. I don't think it was ever released as a single. But anyway, Tim McGraw has just celebrated his 59th birthday. Just check this out. Crank up the volume and listen to the words. This is just so good.

You know, I haven't heard that in years, right? And it's just so good. You know, that's from Tim's album called Everywhere. Definitely one of his best. I mean, I've lost track how many. He's had about 20 albums, I reckon. And I've got most of them. I've got most of them, but that album is definitely one of the best. And if you know what, if there's time, I'm going to try and play another song from that album between now and 10 o'clock. Okay, we've got Rock and Riddle. Another reminder of tonight's Rock and Riddle. Let's see how you're going to get on with this one this evening. A young boy fell off a 20-foot ladder, but didn't receive any injury. How is this possible? A young boy fell off a 20-foot ladder but didn't receive any injury. How is this possible? Get in touch. Let me know. So I've had a busy week this past week. You'll be pleased to know that I've started going to the gym. It was kind of just random, you know. It really, really was. The end of April, I've been planning to... it's been over a year, at least. Anyway, I had a bit of an induction with the, I don't know what they called it, the heavy stuff, the weights. It was a 45-minute induction. So that kind of got me going. I did that, and then I went and did some swimming. I swam a bit, only 10 lengths. You know, you've got to ease your way back into these things, but you'll be really pleased because I went to the gym and swim Monday, Tuesday, Wednesday, and Thursday. Yeah. 4 days in a row. How cool is that? I was down to go tomorrow, but I just had a text from my brother, so I'm not too sure about that, but I will keep you posted on all that. Now, we've been doing Alma's anniversary archive this year. It's 60 years this year since we sadly lost Alma Cogan in 1966, an amazing singer from the 50s and 60s. And she was known as the girl with the giggle in her voice, an amazing British artist who I just think is so underrated. So we've got two songs back to back every week by Alma Cogan, starting this week with this one.

Tonight's Alma's anniversary archive, the double play. That was Snakes and Snails, and before that we had Mama Teach Me to Dance. Okay, so what else have I been up to? Well, I did get the result from, so as you remember, in January, I've had I don't want to say it, but you probably know, I've had a bit of bad luck this year. It started in January when I had the catalytic converter stolen off my car, off my CRV, and it was written off. The insurance company said it's a write-off, it's not worth repairing, and I'm going to cut this really, really short, and they offered me £1,100 for my car, which I'm going to be honest with you here, I'm not sure if I probably should be saying this on the radio, but I kind of was impressed. It was an old car. It had a lot of mileage, but it was in good condition, to be honest. And what I thought was unfair was £1,100 is not going to buy me another CRV. It's not even going to buy me like an old second-hand one with lots of mileage. It's not even going to buy me anything half decent. Not as decent as what it was. Because I had it for a good 4 or 5 years, I knew how good it was, and I had changed so many parts on it and everything. It was great. So I said no to them, and it went backwards and forwards. It's worth knowing this. It went backwards and forwards quite a few times. They just said, no, we're not budging. £1,100. Anyway, I went back to them and said, okay, can you send us the report? I sent them a couple of links to some secondhand CRVs that I could buy, but they were nowhere near £1,100. I even sent them a link to one that was similar to mine that was being sold for more. Anyway, the long and the short of it was, I said, okay, send me the conclusion of how you got to this. I said, send me how you worked it all out. Give me the report, who inspected it, everything, right? And they came back, instead of sending me any of that, they came back saying, we've reviewed it once more and we're prepared to offer you. Okay, so just bear in mind, initially it was £1,100. And they said, we are now offering you £2,163. I know, random number, makes it sound like they really know what they're doing, but I reckon they just plucked it out of thin air. I was happy with that. Isn't that cool? And my brother was saying, imagine like most people, right, that just, they get a quote, they get told from the insurance company, okay, we're going to give you this much for your car, and then most people just say, yeah, all right. So can you see that's a big difference? They initially offered me £1,100. Okay, I had to really push. I kept saying no, no, no. But in the end, £2,163, I think that was worth it. I'm quite pleased with that. Anyway, the money's in my account. That's going to help me for a little while. We're not even going to talk about the car that I've got that I did replace it with. For now, okay, I will keep you, I will talk about it another time, but we're not going to talk about it now. So anyway, I've got that money in my account, and I'm really pleased because I did all the paperwork and I've transferred it. So DVLA, no, it's all now back to the insurance company. Now listen, guess who celebrates their 92nd birthday today? Yeah, he's 92 years old, born on the 3rd of May, 1934, in New Jersey. Right, Frankie Valli. Yeah, 92 years old, born Francesco Stephen Castelluccio. Obviously part of the Four Seasons and everything. What a legend in music. Rock and roll, pop, blue-eyed soul, bit of everything. You know what? Frankie Valli, happy birthday. We salute you.

That's Fallen Angel from Frankie Valli and the Four Seasons. Just gone 9 o'clock. A few people taking part in tonight's Rock and Riddle. A young boy fell off a 20-foot ladder but didn't receive any injury. How is this possible? I've got a double answer from Anthony Moore in Norfolk. And Tony Freeman in Sussex both say that the ladder was lying flat against the ground. That's not the answer. I suppose it kind of might have worked, but it's not the answer that I've got here, I'm afraid. But thank you very much for taking part and for giving it a go. Okay, so I'm just trying to think what else I've been up to this past week. So I've told you about the... Oh, you know what? It was really weird the other... I think it was... What night was it? So Wednesday night, I had... I met up with Father Kevin, who's over from Pont-Mal in France. Had a lovely meal with Father Kevin. A nice catch-up with him as well. And then on Thursday night, I was due to meet a former police colleague who cancelled on me last minute. So I ended up going out for a meal with my cousin, Ethan. And it was a lovely meal. And on the way back, we passed them. As we walked back to the car, we passed a church that we both had never realised was there. This was in Whetstone in North London. And it was open, and we decided to go in and say a prayer. So we went in, and it was a lovely church. Really, really. And I thought, oh, this is a beautiful church. Never been in here before. Catholic church. It emerged that it was the Catholic Church of Mary Magdalene. Anyway, it was so nice that we both decided to take a photo of the church from like where we were as soon as we walked in. Had a nice little like a fountain thing. It probably was the baptism, the christening font, I suppose. Anyway, took a photo and then we said our prayers, and then we walked around and I was just identifying the saints to Ethan. Anyway, this is the strange thing. That night, I had a dream. This was so scary, right? This was Thursday night. I was due to be up early on Friday morning for my really long Friday. That night I had a dream that I was in a church, right? And there were these saints, but they were like, you know, like saints that that where their bodies are incorrupt, okay? They're kind of like preserved. There were these saints in this big church that were just like their bodies were just lying there, okay, right? And I've seen a few of these in my time, and I remember one of them was definitely Saint Vincent de Paul, and there was another saint as well on to my left, and I can't remember who it was. But the reason I'm saying this is because in the dream, Saint Vincent de Paul got up. I was in the church, and he actually got up. Right. And I was like, it startled me. And I looked over and this other saint had got up as well. But the other saint was angry with me because what I was doing, this is in the dream now, was I started taking photos because I thought, this is amazing. These saints have like, this is like a miracle. And the other saint there got really angry with me because I was taking photos. And I was like, in the dream, I was trying to get out of the church, and I was said, I'm going to throw this camera away. And it wasn't a phone. It was a proper old fashioned 35 millimeter camera that I was holding in this dream. And I was saying, as soon as I walk out, I said, I'm going to find the nearest bin and I'm going to throw this camera in the bin because the saint was so angry with me in this dream. I was so scared that I actually woke up. That's how bad it was. Woke up the next day, you know exactly what I did. Went straight to my phone and I deleted the photo that I took of that church. And then I texted Ethan as well and I said, you better delete that photo just in case. Wow. Quite dramatic, isn't it? My life with dreams and everything. Anyway, listen, it's 6 minutes past 9 o'clock. We're going to do the register shortly. So if you haven't signed in, get in touch. Let me know you're listening. I'll get your name on the register. We're going to do that soon. Now, it was a few days ago that it was announced that singer-songwriter David Allan Coe died. It was on the 29th of April. He was 86 years old. He started out busking in Nashville
back in the late 1960s, and really got involved into country music, particularly outlaw country. Had loads of hits like You Never Even Called Me By My Name. That's probably his most famous, I'd say. There was another one called The Ride, Long Haired Redneck, She Used to Love Me a Lot. He also wrote quite a few songs for Tanya Tucker, who recorded Would You Lay With Me. He also Johnny Paycheck's Take This Job and Shove It. Anyway, David Allan Coe, sadly no longer with us, right? And I just want to tell you, because I haven't got a lot by this guy. I know that I've got quite a few songs here, there and everywhere on compilation albums. And today, while I was looking, it took me ages, right? It really delayed me, but I really wanted to find something. And I was going through all my compilation CDs, I was going through them all. And then in the end, I thought, do you know what? I'm not doing any more. And then I picked up this one that's called The Essential Country, Volume 2. And I thought, this is the last one I'm going to look at, a two CD set. And I went through every single song, all the songs on disc one, not on there, all the songs on disc two. And the one I wanted to play you tonight was this one. It was the last song on disc two. It's called Mona Lisa Lost Her Smile. Remembering David Allan Coe.

and the eyes that used to burn for me. Now they no longer look my way. And the love that used to be, why, it just got lost in yesterday.

from 1960. Dwayne Eddy there with Because They're Young here on Rock and Rodeo Therapy. I also managed to get, during the week, my brother had a little chip in his windscreen. I took his car for him. I think it was on Tuesday this past week, in between the gym and working from, I want to say working from home, but working remotely, should we say. I find like one of the local coffee shops. You know what I'm going to tell you? If it's not Costa, it's the Caff in M&S, or there's a couple of farm shops that have got coffee shops, and I sit there with the laptop and I work. And the laptop, yeah, I've got some news about that as well. I think it's on my list of things to tell you about. You know what? It's fast approaching 9:15. I haven't done the register, and there's still so much to get through this evening. Do you know what? I'm not even ready for the register. I don't even know where it is. I've been putting your names on a list on a bit of paper here in the studio. I'll find it in a second. And I'm trying to have my tea as well. You know what? It's so difficult. Do you know what? I'm going to tell you about Friday now, because so like I said, I ended up having a late night Friday after the church in real life, and then the dream of the church as well. And that dream, it kind of scared me. And I think I woke myself up from the dream at about just after 5:30, which was around the time the alarm was going to go off, because I was meeting a friend that I haven't seen in a long time. And we were meeting up in Watford, in the shopping centre there, where we used to meet quite regularly. And I haven't been there for years. And I got there and I thought, oh, wow, this place is so good. The shopping centre in Watford is pretty good. I mean, I know there's a great shopping centre. There's two shopping centres here in Harrow, St. Anne's and St. George's. But there's something good about Watford. I don't know what it is. It's the high street as well. Anyway, and we met at 9 o'clock in the morning. I know, you know that's not like me. Anyway, from 9 in the morning till 2 o'clock in the afternoon, right? That's when she had to leave because she had a doctor's appointment. But from 9 in the morning until 2 o'clock in the afternoon, we shopped and talked non-stop. And when I say non-stop, when we met at 9 o'clock, it was like big hi, hello, hug. I've got so much to tell you. There's this. And she was the same. It was like two teenagers just catching up. Anyway, we went and had some breakfast, and then we went and did some shopping, and then do you know what? It was just such a hectic day. It was so much fun, though, but I was starting to feel the exhaustion in my feet already. We had a bit of lunch as well, carried on doing shopping, got a few bargains. In fact, let's do bargain of the week as well for you now. What were I got a rucksack, a new rucksack for the gym, you see? Planned it all together, and that was reduced to a tenner, £10. I was pleased with that. Also got some bath mats. They were so good. You know, like bath mats, the one that's kind of like half a moon that goes in one, like either under the sink or under the toilet, and then there's the other mat that goes in the middle of the bathroom. Okay, they can normally be about 12, 15 quid, right? Got these ones, £4 each. I know, so good. And they're the memory foam ones. They were so good, I bought two pairs, one for my brother as well. £4. Talk about a bargain. But con of the week, while I'm here, con of the week, two T's. So it was Greek Orthodox Easter a million years ago. It feels like that. It was a couple of weeks ago. Greek Orthodox Easter. My brother and I went to the church that my dad was serving in Golders Green, and we got there quite early, so we decided to go down the road and get a cup of tea. So two teas, me and my brother, or my brother and I, that's how it should be, we got two teas sitting in this little caff, £6.19 for two teas. £6.19. Can you believe that? Crazy. Anyway, going back to my shopping, I ended up buying quite a few bargains on Friday with my friend. Also bought Alyssa's birthday present. Not going to tell you what it is because she might be listening, or her mum might be listening, and she'll tell her. It's Alyssa's 9th birthday this Thursday. Happy birthday, Alyssa. Got you your present. It was a bit of a bargain, but it was still expensive-ish. Okay, it was on sale, all right, but it was still, anyway, it's the thought that counts, and as long as you just pretend you like it, I'll be happy. Anyway, so yeah, so 9 to 2, that's 5 hours of talking and shopping with my friend, non-stop, right? Then she left to go to the doctor's, I carried on shopping for another 2 hours, till 5 o'clock, the parking was £15.10.
£15 for parking? Kind of ruined all the bargains, didn't it? Anyway, remembering the lead singer of The Real Thing, Eddie Amu, on Radio Harrow.

I think it was. Let's just have a look. Do you know what? I'm going to do the three-piece first. It's a Rita Coolidge song that we're going to do for you tonight on Pierre, Please Play, because I had a really lovely message from someone in Rainer's Lane. And it goes like this, this message. Hello, Pierre. I'm writing tonight from Rainer's Lane, and I'll be honest, I wasn't even sure whether to send this or not. Something ended recently, and I think I'm still trying to come to terms with it. There wasn't a big argument, no dramatic moment, just one of those quiet endings where you both know it's over, even if you don't say it out loud. People keep asking me if I'm okay, wanting to talk about it, wanting to know what happened, and I just can't. I don't have the words for it yet. I'm not even sure I understand it myself. It's strange how life carries on as normal around you, but inside everything feels a little bit different. You go through the motions, you smile when you have to, but there's something missing that you can't quite explain. Maybe one day I'll be able to talk about it, but not yet. So Pierre, could you play a song for someone who's hurting quietly, someone who isn't ready to explain and maybe doesn't want to just yet? Thank you. And that's from Sarah in Rainer's Lane. Sarah, this is for you.

You know what? That's just one of my favourite versions of that song. I don't want to talk about it. Rita Coolidge, who did celebrate her birthday on Friday, the 1st of May. She was born back in 1945 in Tennessee. She's 81 years old. She's so good, Rita Coolidge. She had so many hits, didn't she? I remember seeing her in concert at Wembley many years ago now. It might even be 20 years ago, maybe less, maybe more. It was around that time. Anyway, she was amazing. What a voice. Rita Coolidge, anyway, many happy returns to her for Friday last week. 81 years old. Okay, I'm going to give you the answer to tonight's rock and riddle. A young boy fell off a 20-foot ladder but didn't receive any injury. How is this possible? A young boy fell off a 20-foot ladder but didn't receive any injury. How is this possible? Well, the boy fell off the bottom step. Yes, that's what it was. The boy fell off the bottom step. And well done to Sue Bennett, Roy Harvey and Marcus Kalu, who all got it right. Well done to you. I wasn't good enough to get that one, so well done. Okay, I had a message a couple of weeks ago from Jenny Warwick in Seaford. Now, Jenny, I don't know if Jenny is listening tonight. There's always the listen again link, if not. But Jenny wrote to me and said, I was just reading on Google that it was 63 years ago the other day that Little Peggy March's song, I Will Follow Him, was number one in the charts. I used to say it was my song and sang it all the time in reference to always following Billy Fury when all my friends were changing their fan worship from one artist to another, especially when the Beatles arrived on the scene. Please, Pierre, can you play it sometime during your show on a Sunday? And that's from Jenny in Seaford. So especially for you, Jenny, and your love of Billy Fury.

Each night I count the stars in the skies, hoping that you're not telling me lies. You're with me tonight.

Wow, Billy Fury there with 1,000 Stars here on Radio Harrow. Such a good song. Okay, there's still so much to get through this evening. We've got to, in fact, you know what? We'll do the register. Should we do the register now? Okay, where? Oh, here it is. I'll do it then. Go on. There's so much to get through. Anyway, let's do the register. Big hello, welcome, and thank you for joining me too. Aileen Walsh in Cambridge. To Faddy in Beirut. A warm welcome to Pierre Pieritis in Crouch End. Welcome Barbara and David Graves in Chester. Angie in Finchley. Hello to Jean Todd in Liverpool and to Marion Dunn in Mitcham. My dear friends Tony and Di Freeman in Sussex. Now, a very big and special hello to Anthony and Kathleen Moore in Norfolk, who today have been celebrating their golden wedding anniversary. You know what? Big, huge, genuine, sincere congratulations to both of you. Your golden wedding anniversary. How many years is that? Hello to Sue Bennett in Olney and to Carol Buck in Milton Keynes. Good evening to Roy Harvey in Kent and to Zoe in Enfield. Big hello. Thank you for joining us tonight. Steph in Barnet and Marcus in Loughton and to Paul Dannon and Mary in Surrey. And last but definitely not least, Jeremy Buchan in Cambridge. Good evening to all of you. Thank you for joining me tonight here on Radio Harrow. So, yes, I ordered a new battery and a charger for the laptop. You know, the second-hand laptop I got, it was playing up a bit. And in the end, I just thought, you know what, going to get a new battery and charger for it. And I did. And they arrived yesterday and did it all today. And you know what? Praise God, it all works fine. So far. Anyway, I followed all the right instructions. It's really important when you get a new battery for something that you do the right, you charge it up correctly, then you let it decharge naturally by itself before topping it up again and all that. Anyway, working really, really well now. I'm really happy about that. But I want to tell you about this this thing on Friday that I went to, that I've been to quite a few times. So after with my friend, we chatted and shopped for 5 hours. Then I continued shopping for another 2 hours. Like I said, £15 parking. And then I met up with my friends, Spiz and Georgia. And Spiz kindly drove us to we're to Chelsea to watch the show Awake. It's Tony Moore's Awake. I've seen it quite a few times now. Tony's an amazing, absolutely amazing artist. He was in Cutting Crew back in the 80s and also in Iron Maiden. But anyway, Tony is just amazing. He's got this show called Awake. I won't tell you too much about it, but it's just so good. And every time you see it, it's something slightly different. Anyway, I'm going to play you a track from it now. This is Tony Moore. And it's called Love We Need You Here, Part 2.

Love, We Need You Here, part two. That's Tony Moore from his show Awake, which is just amazing. It was so good to see that on Friday night. But like I said, it was a very long day for me because I finished all the shopping and everything, got there. Spears kindly drove us to Chelsea. We watched the show. Actually, Spears was really, really good. He even actually bought us dinner. I owe you for that, Spears. Thank you so much. And then it finished. Then we sort of chatted for a little while in the pub, in the bar, in the whatever area it was. Then we left, and on the way home, someone wanted ice cream, and we found some ice cream in Hampstead. So the long and the short of it was, I was shattered, dangerously tired. And I say it because it was dangerous. You know, lack of sleep is so, so bad. And we always talk about health and well-being here at Radio Harrow. And it's really important you make sure you do get enough sleep. I didn't get home till 3 o'clock in the morning. And like I said, I went to bed. My spine was hurting. My calves were hurting. My thighs were hurting. My feet were aching from walking from early in the morning all day non-stop. And it's still a little bit, I don't know, but a little bit painful. But yeah, I mean, yesterday I did nothing. I stayed home all day, just stayed home all day, just took it easy and kind of like stumbled my way around the house. But anyway, we got through it all in the end. I just want to quickly tell you about a couple of weeks ago, I heard some really, really sad news. That a friend had died. It was a friend who I've known for since I was a child. It was the sister of one of my best friends growing up when I was in North London. Sadly, my best friend had died. He died about, I think he died about 15 years ago. And then his older brother, who was still the second youngest, he died about, I think, 10 years ago. And then suddenly, a couple of weeks ago, I find out that Jill, well, the sister, has died. So really, really sad. Anyway, so I went to the funeral and it was really, really odd. Got to this funeral and it was just so sad seeing a few familiar faces, especially Jill's husband, Terry, who I've known again since I was a child. He was just so heartbroken. You know what? Yeah, funerals are difficult anyway, but it was, as you know, during the in the crematorium, it was, you know what? The speeches and the singing were so good. But then there was a bit of drama. Someone collapsed because it was just all so emotionally charged. Anyway, there wasn't many people that I knew. But then as we left, there was one guy that came up to me and shook my hand. He said, "Hello, mate." I thought, oh, I haven't seen him in years. I haven't seen him probably since my best friend's funeral. But anyway, and then afterwards at the wake, there was hardly anyone I knew. Until this guy was, and I was about to leave, and this guy just came over and he saw me and he went, "Oh my goodness." And he put his drinks down and he came over and he shook my hand and he went, "Pierre." And I was like, "I don't know who you are." And it wasn't even one of these cases where you could try and blag it. I just didn't know who he was. And he went, "It's James." And then it took me a second and I went, "James Clark. Yeah, you used to live in Ayrville." And it was lucky that I did remember him in the end. Anyway, and then afterwards he pointed to some other guy that was there. And I looked at this other guy and I just thought, "I don't know who you are." And he went, "Pierre." And I thought, "I'm really sorry." I said, "Sorry, mate, I don't know who you are." He went, "It's Jimmy." I went, "Jimmy, oh my goodness, you've changed." I said, "How?" Anyway, and then he pointed to another guy who was Hartley, Michael Hartley. Then he pointed to another guy who was Darren Wall. Yeah, didn't like him even when we were kids. No, anyway, all grown up now, all sensible. But anyway, the strange thing was all these guys, well, not all of them, but James, Jimmy and Michael, all in the police. Well, actually, Michael said, I think he just retired. But I thought, isn't that strange? I haven't seen these guys since I was 13 or 14 years old. Growing up, playing football together in the street, and we all somehow ended up in the police. Isn't that shame? We didn't even know. We probably must have all served together somewhere in London and not knowing that we were kids growing up and there we were all in the police. I just found that really, really strange. Look at the time. How is it 9:45 already? The time has flown by tonight, hasn't it? And Engelbert Humperdinck, he celebrated his birthday yesterday, born on the 2nd of May, 1936. He's just turned 90 years old. And it's 9:45. So it's time for the 9:45 sing to.
And what better song than Engelbert Humperdinck and Am I That Easy to Forget? So put the volume up. I want to hear you singing tonight. We're celebrating Engelbert's 90th birthday yesterday.

Wow, the legend that is Engelbert Humperdinck has just turned 90 years old. And you know what? She would have been celebrating her birthday on Tuesday this week. Born on the 5th of May, 1942. Sadly, no longer with us. She died at the age of 55 in Nashville. I'm talking, of course, about the one, the only, the legendary, the massive, influential Tammy Wynette.

It's such a clever, legendary song. Tammy Wynette, D-I-V-O-R-C-E. And before that, we had Faith Hill with her version of Tammy Wynette's Till I Can Make It On My Own. Remembering Tammy, who was born on the 5th of May, 1942. Now, in the week or a couple of weeks ago, I met some friends who were telling me about Ayurvedic medicine. I probably haven't pronounced that right, but it's a medicine that I've heard of before. It's an ancient Indian holistic system of medicine that emphasizes balance among body, mind, and spirit to maintain health and prevent disease. And they kind of use a combination of herbal remedies, plant-based products, sometimes metals, minerals, also with some dietary guidance, lifestyle stuff like sleep, like I've been talking to you about, exercise, stress management, all those sorts of things. Anyway, it's called Ayurvedic, and actually the place that that sells some of the stuff is here in Harrow, and I went and got some stuff, and I haven't tried it yet, but apparently it's really good. As I say, I've met some friends that were telling me about it, and I'm going to try it, and I spoke to the people and I said maybe you might come on to Radio Harrow and tell us all about this medicine. Ayurvedic medicine, it's called. Hello Veronica in Hemel Hempstead, thank you very much for signing in. You're just in time at the end of the show for Pierre's prayer. So let's take a moment now as we talk about my prayer tonight, and it's for anyone who's feeling a little overwhelmed by life, a little unsure of where they stand or where they're heading next. I've often spoken about my own life feeling like that, especially over the last 6 months or so, because sometimes life doesn't go the way we plan. It throws challenges at us we weren't ready for. It tests us in ways we don't fully understand and leaves us searching for answers that don't always come straight away. But even in those moments, there is something powerful in simply pausing, reflecting, and finding the strength to keep going one step at a time. So this prayer is for anyone tonight who is learning, growing, maybe even struggling, but still holding on. Let this next song be that quiet conversation, that moment of honesty, and that gentle reminder that we're all just doing the best we can. This is Pierre's Prayer, and it's Colin Ray with Dear Life.

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1: I don't know anything about any setup. You can torture me all you want.
2: Torture you, that's good. 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
1: Sunshine, I need you cool. Are you cool?

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1: We've all had those moments we tell ourselves, it's just nothing.
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